0: prescribed users to a three-strike impairment test. Drivers who are roadside drug tested will receive an immediate 24-hour driving ban while the sample is sent to a laboratory. No action will be taken if the driver is below the THC maximum threshold. Drivers will still be required to register with Transport for New South Wales to be eligible. The changes won't apply to L, P plate or commercial drivers. At State Parliament, Sasha Foote reporting.
1: The Australian dollar is buying 71.2 US cents. This is Air News. The Socceroos are preparing for their final hit out before the World Cup, a friendly against Switzerland this weekend. Defender Jacob Italiano is one of 17 Australian players heading to their first World Cup. He says he's pinching himself to be part of the squad.
2: Over the moon, obviously, it's every kid's dream. As soon as we qualified, it was the goal to make the squad. So, yeah, it's been a long fight, a long battle, but yeah, we're here finally.
1: In AFL, the Western Bulldogs will name Cody Waitman to play Hawthorn tomorrow night. The forward hasn't played since 2024, following a string of injuries. Geelong have dropped Brad Close for tonight's clash with Adelaide, selecting Jack Bowes as one of three changes. In rugby league, the West Tigers are looking forward to testing themselves against the competition's benchmark this weekend. Benji Marshall's side bounced back into the winner's circle in round 13 with the return of several stars in their win over the Bulldogs. Back rower Kai Pearce-Paul says he's excited for Sunday afternoon's game.
3: Always look forward to this game. I know it's going to be obviously a big challenge, and in the form that they've been in so far, it's, you know, you never know what could happen.
1: Round 14 begins this evening when the Sea Eagles host the Rabbitohs. And the quarterfinals are wrapped up at the French Open. World number one Aryna Sabalenka and Felix Auger-Aliassime, the latest big-name players to bow out in a tournament of upsets. Australian Independent Radio News.
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6: Your local weather in the Yass Valley for Thursday, June 4. Showers today, very windy with 4 to 10 millimetres of falls for a top of 11 degrees. Down to an overnight low of 6, then showers tomorrow up to 10 millimetres of falls reaching for 9 degrees. Saturday, a shower or 2 and 11 to start your weekend, and Sunday, partly cloudy and 12 degrees. Today, heading for 12 degrees in Canberra, 12 in Goulburn and 11 degrees here in Yass. And that's your local weather update on Yass FM.
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2: Hello there, I'm Sean Bindley. Australia could be facing a new round of tariffs from the US. Nelson Scott reports.
3: A US trade representative has alleged Australia is one of many countries which have failed to prevent the imports made by slave labour. As a result, the Trump administration may impose a 12.5% tariff on goods we sell to America. Prime Minister Anthony Albanese has told the ABC, Australia has tough anti-slavery laws and the trade penalty would be completely unjustified.
4: Australia has robust, comprehensive and world-leading legislation addressing forced labour.
3: Opposition leader Angus Taylor argues friends and allies should not impose new levies.
5: It's not what we want to see and we'll fight against rotten tariffs.
3: The new impost would replace Australia's existing 10% tariff, which expires in July. Nelson Scott, Canberra.
2: House lawmakers have delivered a bipartisan condemnation of the Iran war, passing a resolution to block Donald Trump from ordering further strikes. This presents Trump's most significant political setback since the conflict began. Kate Fisher is in Washington.
6: Four Republicans joined Democrats in a vote to effectively halt military operations in the Middle East unless Congress authorizes it, ratcheting up the pressure on the administration to find a way to end the unpopular war. The 215 to 208 vote marked the first time that such a measure has cleared the House or Senate since the start of the conflict more than 3 months ago. It's the clearest sign yet of frustration within the GOP as the war stretches on and gas prices skyrocket. It is largely symbolic, though, as President Trump would almost certainly veto any legislation that restricts his authority. Kate Fisher, Washington.
2: There are growing calls for national consistency to allow legally prescribed medical cannabis patients to get behind the wheel with trace amounts of the medicine in their system. New South Wales is overhauling its approach by introducing a safe THC threshold and a three-strike impairment test for registered patients, putting an end to automatic criminalisation. But it remains illegal to drive with any amount of THC in your system in Australia. Co-founder of the Australian Medical Cannabis Association, Lucy Haslam, says patients aren't looking to get high. They're just trying to function safely in society.
7: With opiates and benzos, your doctor says, right, don't drive if you're impaired. It should be the same with cannabis. And most people that use it medically aren't seeking that high that recreational users are. They're actually aiming not to be impaired, to get rid of their pain or their tremors that may make them a less safe driver.
2: A damning inquiry into Queensland's child safety is set to prompt major changes and a departmental overhaul. Lachlan Gray has the details.
8: The Commission of Inquiry announced by the state government last year found thousands of children were being neglected. Their report shows vulnerable children who go into residential care are experiencing abuse, while not one child has been adopted from the state system since 2019. 52 recommendations have since been made, with Commissioner Paul Anastasiou urging all models of family-based care, such as adoption, to be prioritised over residential care, and he's calling for a complete restructure of the department within the next 6 months. Child Safety Minister Amanda Cam has told Parliament children under the age of five will be removed from residential care.
2: Parts of Melbourne are expected to cop a month's worth of rain in just 12 hours today. The Bayside suburbs will be the hardest hit by the downpour. This is Air News. Firstly to tennis, and the quarterfinals upsets continue at Roland Garros, as Air Sports' Paul Walsh reports.
9: Women's world number one Aryna Sabalenka has been defeated in her quarterfinals match against the 25th seed Deanna Schneider after taking the first set and leading 4-1 in the second. The four times Grand Slam champion lost the last 10 games in a row to go down 3-6, 7-5, 6-love.
10: I don't know when was the last time that happened. I lost 10 games in a row. Mentally, I got into a very deep, deep, dark hole over there and I just couldn't get back mentally on track.
9: Schneider now moves into her first Grand Slam semi-final and will take on the qualifier and world number 114, Maja Walińska from Poland, after she defeated Anna Kalinskaya in straight sets, 7-6, 6-3. For the men, it was the Italian Flavio Cavoli who was too good for the fourth seed Felix Auger Aliassime, 4-6, 6-4, 6-4, 6-4, to also reach his first Grand Slam semi-final.
2: In AFL news, John Longmire is remaining tight-lipped about his coaching future. The Sydney Premiership-winning coach says he's not ruling himself in or out of either the Carlton or Essendon coaching jobs.
11: Quick answer is no. I'm just waiting to see what transpires and see how it all plays out. And as I said a few weeks ago, things become a bit clearer as time passes, and at the moment, that's how it sits with me.
2: Geelong will chase a seventh straight win when they meet Adelaide tonight. Australian Independent Radio News.
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14: Your local weather in the Yass Valley for Thursday, June 4. Showers today, very windy with 4 to 10 millimetres of falls for a top of 11 degrees. Down to an overnight low of 6, then showers tomorrow up to 10 millimetres of falls reaching for 9 degrees. Saturday, a shower or two and 11 to start your weekend. And Sunday, partly cloudy and 12 degrees. Today, heading for 12 degrees in Canberra, 12 in Goulburn and 11 degrees here in Yass. And that's your local weather update on Yass FM.
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0: 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Vinelon and District Lions Club are doing the barbecue. 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
4: Hello there, I'm Sean Bindley. The opposition is vowing to help fight a push by the US to impose new tariffs on Australia. The United States is considering hitting us with a 12.5% levy on goods sold to America. The Trump administration alleges we are one of many countries that's been importing products made by slave labour. Liberal leader Angus Taylor says allies should not restrict trade with one another.
5: They're wrong. There shouldn't be tariffs like these imposed on Australia, and the United States shouldn't do it. They are a great friend, and they shouldn't do it to a friend. We fought with them in every war, every major war.
4: The US president has described the Iranian leadership as volatile. He says he will wipe the country out if a peace deal can't be reached.
6: If we can get something down in writing which will accomplish the same thing without killing everybody, I'd like to do that. Most of my people, I think, would like to do that. Some people wouldn't, but most of them would.
4: The Queensland government has pledged to remove children aged under five from residential care, though they're yet to provide a timeline. A 1,300-page report tabled in Parliament yesterday revealed major flaws in the child protection sector. Child Safety Minister Amanda Cam wouldn't offer details, but she says the work has already begun.
7: Each and every week, I receive an update of the number of children that we have in residential care. What I'm also pleased about is the amount of foster carers across the non-government services that are coming forward that want to be part of a solution for these children and their lives.
4: The Conservation Council of West Australia is sounding the alarm over a surge in land clearing approvals across the state. New data from the council shows the state's government has approved the clearing of 51,000 hectares of native vegetation so far this year, rivalling last year's total of 77,000 hectares. Executive Director Matt Roberts says threatened species are struggling more than ever.
8: The amount of land clearing alone, habitat loss and habitat clearing that we're seeing in WA and the impact that is having on threatened and endangered species is horrific.
4: Advocates in New South Wales are confident the government has struck the right balance with the proposed changes for drivers using medical cannabis. The state government wants to allow those with a prescription to avoid immediate sanctions if they test positive in a roadside test. They would instead be banned from driving for 24 hours, while a sample is tested to see if the level of THC is above what is deemed a safe level. Shadow Roads Minister Mark Coor, though, says the opposition won't be supporting any measure they believe is weakening roadside enforcement.
9: Well, the Roads Minister has admitted the government is still working through what constitutes a safe level of impairment. This is an extraordinary omission. The opposition supports sensible evidence-based reforms but will never support measures that compromise road safety in New South Wales.
4: And Victoria is Australia's car theft capital, with new statistics revealing the state has higher vehicle crime insurance claims for stolen cars than all the other states combined. Victoria was the only state where payouts rose year on year. Insurance Council of Australia data shows there were $243 million in payouts from 12,500 claims last year. CEO Andrew Hall says that figure is more than double that of the next state.
10: Criminal activity chases the weakest link. In other states, we're seeing the numbers drop dramatically. In Queensland, they famously brought in the adult crime, adult time, and bail is refused. In WA, there's been a 15% drop. I think we've got to look at the whole system in Victoria. There's no punishment for the crime.
4: This is Air News. In rugby league news, Reece Walsh is urging his Broncos teammates to deliver in Saturday's M1 Derby clash with the Titans. Brisbane star fullback says they need to stand up after their shock loss to the Dragons, and backed forward Payne Haas, who's accused his premiership teammates of being all talk.
11: Those are the conversations you want to be having. Obviously, it's not ideal to be having them and having the losses, but I feel like if we weren't having them, we'd sort of be taking the piss. So we've got to respect it. We've got to honour it.
4: New South Wales, Queensland and South Australia want Cricket Australia to hold an urgent meeting. They're accusing Victoria of acting recklessly after it announced it would be selling a Big Bash franchise. In tennis, the upsets at the French Open have continued. Fourth seed Felix Auger-Aliassime has been knocked out in the quarterfinals, while world number one Aryna Sabalenka lost her match to Diana Schneider. Sabalenka not happy with her performance.
12: by the way, you know, I just figured how I can overcome it. You know those rooms where you just go in and you smash everything? Probably I'll spend a whole day tomorrow over there destroying stuff. Maybe it will help, maybe not.
4: And the NBA Finals kick off today with the New York Knicks away to the San Antonio Spurs in Game 1 of the Best of 7 series. It's the first time in 27 years the Knicks have played for the trophy. Guard Jalen Brunson says they won't be satisfied unless they take it all.
13: I think our mentality is in the right place at the right time. And we just got to stay focused and keep learning even today. We can't be satisfied just because we're here.
4: Australian Independent Radio News.
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16: Your local weather in the Yass Valley for Thursday, June 4. Showers today, very windy with 4 to 10 millimetres of falls for a top of 11 degrees. Down to an overnight low of 6, then showers tomorrow up to 10 millimetres of falls reaching for 9 degrees. Saturday, a shower or 2 and 11 to start your weekend, and Sunday, partly cloudy and 12 degrees. Today, heading for 12 degrees in Canberra, 12 in Goulburn and 11 degrees here in Yass. And that's your local weather update on Yass FM.
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2: I'm Mark Dransfield. The government and opposition have both vowed to fight a push by the US to increase tariffs on Australia. Federal politics reporter Nelson Scott.
3: The Trump administration alleges Australia has failed to prevent the import of goods made by slave labour. As a result, the US is considering increasing the tariff imposed on products we export to America from 10 to 12.5%. Prime Minister Anthony Albanese has told the ABC, not only is the move inconsistent with our free trade agreement, Australia has tough anti-slavery laws.
4: Any tariff on Australian exports to the United States are unjustified.
3: Opposition leader Angus Taylor has also pledged to help fight the levy, arguing it's a betrayal by a trusted ally.
5: We fought with them. In every war, they shouldn't be imposing tariffs.
3: The US government has flagged an additional 53 countries could face the same penalty as Australia. Nelson Scott, Canberra.
2: Israel and Lebanon have agreed to renew their ceasefire contingent on a complete cessation of Hezbollah attacks. The ongoing exchanges in southern Lebanon have been a key sticking point in the ongoing peace talks between the United States and Iran. The New South Wales Premier insists proposed changes to road rules for medicinal cannabis users have not been approached lightly amid concerns impairment levels can't be accurately measured. More from Sean Bindley.
6: Labor's proposed reforms will set a 100 milligram THC threshold for users with valid prescriptions. The NRMA argues the changes could heighten risks on the state's roads, but Chris Minn says too many people are going to court and having their cases dismissed because they hold a valid script.
7: Whilst you may have trace elements in your system, you are not impaired. And if that's the situation for those that are desperately seeking medicinal cannabis, pain relief for cancer treatment, or for other lawful and registered and prescribed reasons, then they should be able to live their life.
2: Tinned sardines are selling out, driven by a social media surge suggesting it's the perfect additive for those taking Ozempic. Dietitian Simone Austin says those on diet suppressants need the extra protein.
8: And when you're losing weight rapidly, the body tends to lose more muscle and body fat. So that's why those people are trying really hard to have more protein to try and reduce the amount of muscle that they're losing.
2: In air entertainment news, Americans have voted on their favourite figures in music. Paul Walsh has details.
9: In a poll this week conducted by the New York Times, readers were asked to nominate their top 10 American songwriters of all time. 25,000 ballots were cast, 7,000 different names were mentioned, with the top five being Billy Joel, Carole King, Bruce Springsteen, Paul Simon. And who was voted number one?
10: The answer, my friend, is blowing in the wind. The answer is blowing in the wind.
9: One third of all voters included the great Bob Dylan on their ballots. Paul Walsh, Rare News.
2: Checking the Aussie share market, the All Ords is trading down 114 points at 89.02. One Australian dollar is buying 71.31 US cents. This is Air News. A Tigers cult hero has rejoined his former NRL club in a senior management role. Sarah Patterson reports.
11: Pat Richards played an influential role in securing the West Tigers the 2005 NRL Premiership. He now joins a handful of other club heroes in various roles at the Tigers and will reportedly work closely with the team and with coach Benji Marshall over the coming months. Richards, the latest club legend to be recruited alongside the likes of Brett Hodgson. Sarah Patterson, S Sport.
2: Round 14 begins tonight with the Sea Eagles hosting the Rabbitohs in Brookvale. AFL and Geelong chases a seventh straight win over Adelaide tonight. The Cats will be without Lawson Humphreys after the defender failed to overcome an ankle injury. And Cricket Victoria is pushing ahead with its plans to merge the Renegades and the Stars and auction off the leftover BBL licence to the highest bidder. Cricket Victoria CEO Nick Cummins says the market response has been positive.
12: Had interest from the USA, from Europe, as well as Asia, but also local investors too. So the interest is broad and varied.
2: The deal would require the approval of Cricket Australia and the Players Association. New South Wales, South Australia and Queensland have all requested suggested Cricket Australia hold an emergency meeting to discuss the situation. Australian Independent Radio News.
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15: Your local weather in the Yass Valley for Thursday, June 4. Showers today, very windy with 4 to 10 millimetres of falls for a top of 11 degrees. Down to an overnight low of 6, then showers tomorrow up to 10 millimetres of falls reaching for 9 degrees. Saturday, a shower or 2 and 11 to start your weekend, and Sunday, partly cloudy and 12 degrees. Today, heading for 12 degrees in Canberra, 12 in Goulburn and 11 degrees here in Yass. And that's your local weather update on Yass FM.
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0: 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You have never experienced theatre like this. 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
3: I'm Mark Dransfield. Contentious tax laws are set to pass their first parliamentary hurdle, but it may be a harder slog through the Senate. More from Federal Politics Editor Michael Packie.
4: The Albanese government's push to rein in the capital gains tax discount and negative gearing concessions will pass the lower house, where Labor has the numbers to get its legislation over the line. But the Senate may be a different story, because the government needs the Greens to get policy through. The minor party is concerned the Treasurer would have too much discretionary power to make changes to the legislation once it's passed into law. The Greens quizzed Treasury Secretary Jenny Wilkinson about the issue, but were essentially fobbed off.
5: You pursue this question with my colleagues from Revenue Group.
4: Treasurer Jim Chalmers maintains the powers given to him are not unusual.
6: This is standard practice for tax legislation.
4: The government's bill also includes a $250 tax offset for all workers and an instant $1,000 deduction on expenses. Michael Packie reporting.
3: A couple's fighting for life and a man has been shot during a suspected home invasion in northern New South Wales. Dusty Fitzpatrick reports.
7: Police say a man and woman aged in their 70s were stabbed by a 34-year-old man who they don't know inside their home at Torrington. It's alleged the older man managed to call for help before shooting the younger man when he tried to re-enter the house. Norm has told 2GB he's a long-term friend of the couple and can't believe what's happened.
8: They're living a peaceful, calm life up there.
7: The alleged attacker is under police guard in hospital. Superintendent Chris McKinnon says he's facing several charges.
9: Two counts of wounding with intent to murder.
7: Dusty Fitzpatrick, Sydney.
3: To South Australia, where after 25 years in jail, a notorious paedophile and former magistrate has been released on home detention. 83-year-old Peter Liddy was jailed in 2001 for the sexual abuse of minors in the 80s and has always maintained he's not guilty of any crime. Wild winds are set to pick up in Victoria, bringing heavy rain to coastal areas and around the Yarra Ranges. Parts of Melbourne are expected to cop a month's worth of rain in just 12 hours. And the Bureau of Meteorology's Belinda House says parts of the state are expecting peak wind gusts of 90 kilometres an hour.
10: The winds are going to turn around to the southwesterly direction, so those coastal parts where you're facing that southwesterly direction might pick up a little bit more. Up into the Yarra Ranges is probably where we're going to see those higher totals, 10 to 30 millimetres, really looking right across Melbourne today.
3: Air health news, and new analysis shows nicotine use in Australia has soared over the past 8 years. Lee Harrison has more.
11: Latest ABS data has revealed the quantity of nicotine consumed jumped by almost 40% between 2017 and 2025, while the population grew by just 14%. Household spending on tobacco has fallen to 2016 levels, a time when legal cigarettes were a third of today's prices. Over the same period, illicit cigarette share of overall tobacco consumption quadrupled to 80%. It comes after Treasury estimates downgraded tobacco excise revenue by $8 billion over the next 5 years.
3: Lee Harrison reporting. This is Air News. First to AFL, and interim coach Dean Solomon says he hasn't spoken with James Hird about the Essendon coaching job. Eddie Summerfield reports.
12: Essendon training under grey drizzly skies. Interim coach Dean Solomon addressing the storm around James Hird's potential return as coach, and if the former teammates will reunite as part of the so-called Team Hird coaching panel.
13: Haven't spoken to Hurdy about football at all.
12: The Bombers this week asking the AFL for a draft assistance package. The caretaker with a clear focus on the rest of the season.
13: We want to hit the finishing line with momentum.
12: The Bombers face old rivals Carlton on Sunday night. Sam Durham and Mason Redmond poised to return. A call on Jordan Ridley to come after training.
13: Ridley, we'll see how he trains and how he feels. Discuss with him where he's at.
12: Eddie Summerfield, Tullamarine.
3: And tonight it's Geelong versus Adelaide. NRL and Sharks winger Ronaldo Mulitalo has set the scene for an explosive local derby with the Dragons on Sunday. The Red V are looking to go back-to-back after a shock win over the Broncos. Mulitalo says the Sharks are up for the challenge.
14: The local derby is, even though we do respect each other a lot, both clubs and the rich history that we have between each other, I'm sure that come the weekend there'll be bloodshed and everyone's getting after each other.
3: Tonight the Sea Eagles host the Rabbitohs, and the Socceroos are preparing for their final hit out before the World Cup, a friendly against Switzerland this weekend. Australian Independent Radio News.
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17: Your local weather in the Yass Valley for Thursday, June 4. Showers today, very windy with 4 to 10 millimetres of falls for a top of 11 degrees. Down to an overnight low of 6, then showers tomorrow up to 10 millimetres of falls reaching for 9 degrees. Saturday, a shower or two and 11 to start your weekend. And Sunday, partly cloudy and 12 degrees. Today, heading for 12 degrees in Canberra, 12 in Goulburn and 11 degrees here in Yass. And that's your local weather update on Yass FM.
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2: I'm Mark Dransfield. The federal opposition is vowing to help fight a push by the US to impose new tariffs on Australia. The United States is considering hitting us with a 12.5% levy on goods sold to America. The Trump administration alleges we're one of many countries that's been importing products made by slave labour. Liberal leader Angus Taylor says allies should not restrict trade with one another.
3: They're wrong. There shouldn't be tariffs like these imposed on Australia, and the United States shouldn't do it. They are a great friend, and they shouldn't do it to a friend. We fought with them in every war, every major war.
2: And still in Canberra, changes to capital gains and negative gearing have passed through the lower house of parliament and will now be debated in the Senate. A Perth paediatrician has been charged with sexually assaulting one of his patients. Police say the 41-year-old doctor worked across locations in Midland and Nedlands, specialising in behavioural issues affecting children. He's been charged with engaging in persistent sexual conduct with a child under 16 and possessing child exploitation material. He'll remain behind bars until his next court appearance on Monday. Motor vehicle theft claims have again surged in Victoria while declining in every other state. Kiara Parker reports.
4: New statistics reveal Victoria has higher vehicle crime insurance claims for stolen cars than all other states combined. Authorities say organised crime is a major factor behind the spike in claims, and the state opposition is blaming the government for being too soft on repeat offenders. Insurance Council of Australia data shows there were $243 million in payouts from 12,500 claims last year. CEO Andrew Hall says Victoria was the only state where payouts rose year on year.
5: This is a Melbourne problem. We're seeing cars broken into or stolen every 42 minutes. That's just from insurance claim data. The numbers are probably much higher.
4: Residents in suburbs with higher rates of theft could be stung with higher premiums because of the crime risk. Kiara Parker, Melbourne.
2: Older people with motor neurone disease will soon get fast-tracked assessment, funding and support. The federal government's amending aged care rules to recognise MND as a distinct condition. The move follows determined advocacy from federal member Rebecca Sharkey, who says 5,000 people died last year waiting for a high level of aged care.
6: Right now, just over 1% of people are deemed either urgent or high priority by this government when they're assessed for their aged care package, no matter what it is.
2: New modelling has revealed global warming is driving severe hailstorms away from the subtropics and towards Earth's poles. Scientists warn the geographic shift will increasingly expose cooler regions, including southeastern Australia and New Zealand, to damaging storms. UNSW's Dr. Tim Rawpack says the shifting weather would also change when farmers plant crops.
7: We also looked at the seasonality, so we were looking across some seasons and we saw that there were some decreases in the summer and increases in the winter, which could mean that those winter crops are the ones that face more rising risk in future.
2: And in air showbiz, there's been a mini ABBA reunion in London. Former bandmates and former husband and wife, Benny and Frieda, were in the audience at the Voyage show to launch a new music program for children. This is Air News. Dolphins enforcer Tom Gilbert is ready to answer the phone if Maroons coach Billy Slater comes calling. The 25-year-old prop looms as a likely replacement for injured star Pat Carrigan ahead of Game 2. Gilbert admits he was disappointed to miss the initial squad, but understands he needed to work on his game.
8: Yeah, the more I had time to reflect on it, the more I realised there were part of my games that need to be better and more consistent, and I'm really happy with how I'm building that consistency in my game at the moment, and I just know that if I keep doing that for the Dolphins, all that other stuff will take care of itself.
2: For the first time, Melbourne will go into Monday's Big Freeze Kings birthday match against Collingwood without the support of AFL great Neil Danaher. D's coach Stephen King says despite the emotion, it'll be about getting back to basics.
9: I think the occasion will speak for itself. Then it's just the importance around us getting back, playing a brand of footy that we know we can, and coming up against a quality, experienced opposition. And then, you know, I'm really just looking forward to putting on a really good show.
2: And excitement is building ahead of the FIFA World Cup, which starts next week. Australia will begin the group stage against Turkey on June 14 in Vancouver. Former star John Aloisi says he thinks Australia will get through to the knockout stages.
10: I think Tony Popovich has done a great job. I think that he's got a good mix. He's got some experience. experience, but really good young talented players as well.
2: Australian Independent Radio News.
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12: Your local weather in the Yass Valley for Thursday, June 4. Showers today, very windy with 4 to 10 millimetres of falls for a top of 11 degrees. Down to an overnight low of 6, then showers tomorrow up to 10 millimetres of falls reaching for 9 degrees. Saturday, a shower or 2 and 11 to start your weekend, and Sunday, partly cloudy and 12 degrees. Today, heading for 12 degrees in Canberra, 12 in Goulburn and 11 degrees here in Yass. And that's your local weather update on Yass FM.
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3: I'm Mark Dransfield. The Prime Minister has brushed aside criticism of Labor's tax changes after they passed their first parliamentary hurdle. Changes to capital gains tax and negative gearing will now be debated in the Senate. The government bundled a $250 tax offset and a $1,000 deduction on work expenses into the same tax bill. Anthony Albanese has told Parliament the tax reform is fair, even though the opposition argues the policy is poorly designed.
4: Every Labor member voted to deliver real change, the real change that Australia needs, and every single member of the three right-wing parties, the Liberal One National Party, voted against these changes.
3: Meantime, the government and opposition have both vowed to fight a push by the US to increase tariffs on Australia. More from federal politics reporter Nelson Scott.
5: The Trump administration alleges Australia has failed to prevent the import of goods made by slave labour. As a result, the US is considering increasing the tariff imposed on products we export to America from 10 to 12.5%. Prime Minister Anthony Albanese has told the ABC, not only is the move inconsistent with our free trade agreement, Australia has tough anti-slavery laws.
6: Any tariff on Australian exports to the United States are unjustified.
5: Opposition leader Angus Taylor has also pledged to help fight the levy, arguing it's a betrayal by a trusted ally.
7: We fought with them. In every war, they shouldn't be imposing tariffs.
5: The US government has flagged an additional 53 countries could face the same penalty as Australia. Nelson Scott, Canberra.
3: Israel and Lebanon have agreed to renew their ceasefire, contingent on a complete cessation of Hezbollah attacks. The ongoing exchanges in southern Lebanon have been a key sticking point in the peace talks between the US and Iran. Charges have been laid against a man who was shot during an alleged violent home invasion in northern New South Wales. Police say a man and woman aged in their 70s were stabbed inside their home at Torrington by a 34-year-old man. It's alleged the male resident shot the younger man when he tried to come back inside the house. Superintendent Chris McKinnon says his actions were brave.
8: He certainly did his best, obviously under very difficult circumstances, to defend himself and his partner. So, it's quite impressive that he was able to do that, given the extent of the injuries that he had suffered.
3: To South Australia, where after 25 years in jail, a notorious paedophile and former magistrate has been released on home detention. 83-year-old Peter Liddy looked weak and frail as he climbed into the front seat of a waiting vehicle. He was jailed in 2001 for the sexual abuse of minors in the 1980s and has always maintained he's not guilty of any crime. Experts believe Australia's demand for electric cars will only continue to grow. Nearly 20% of all cars sold last month were battery-powered, including an EV on the top of the charts for the first time ever. The Electric Vehicle Council's Aman Gore says the recent improvement in petrol prices will not cool demand for EVs.
9: I think what we've seen over the last couple of years is that EVs have become normalised. So there are now 10 models available under $40,000. Now, people know they can save thousands of dollars just by driving electric. So why would you go back to driving on petrol?
3: This is Air News. First to tennis, and tonight four will become two in the women's draw at Roland Garros. And for his preview, here's Air Sports' Paul Walsh.
10: The final four places in the women's draw have now been decided, with none of the top five featuring in semi-finals action. 15th seed Marta Kostyuk will take on the 8th seed Mia Andreeva, with Kostyuk holding a 2-0 head-to-head advantage, while in the second of the matchups, qualifier and world number 114, Maya Walenska, will face 25th seed Deanna Snyder. None of the women have previously reached a Grand Slam final, with Andreeva being the only player of the four to have semi-finals experience, and that was at Roland Garros in 2024. For the qualifier Walenska, it all seems to be falling into place.
11: My goal was to be top 100 this year. That was the main goal. Coming here, my goal was to qualify. I felt like I'm doing a good job. I do the right things and I just need to be patient.
3: The Brisbane Lions have lost three in a row and the pressure's on the three co-captains. Coach Chris Fagan has told them to focus on their own performance first ahead of Saturday's match against the Gold Coast.
12: What you want your leaders to do first and foremost is to play well, and their intentions were good, but I think a little bit more of a single focus on each person this week playing to their best is what we need.
3: And the NRL could be expanded to 20 teams as early as the end of the decade, with ARL Commission Chair Peter Volandis saying it would future-proof the game. Australian Independent Radio News.
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15: Your local weather in the Yass Valley for Thursday, June 4. Showers today, very windy with 4 to 10 millimetres of falls for a top of 11 degrees. Down to an overnight low of 6, then showers tomorrow up to 10 millimetres of falls reaching for 9 degrees. Saturday, a shower or 2 and 11 to start your weekend. And Sunday, partly cloudy and 12 degrees. Today, heading for 12 degrees in Canberra, 12 in Goulburn and 11 degrees here in Yass. And that's your local weather update on Yass FM.
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Ian Longley. Ian James Longley. Born on the 7th of December 1956 and died on the 15th of May 2026, aged 69. Husband of Caroline and father of Caitlin. Son of the late Gerald and Jackie Longley. Brother of the late Bruce Longley and Sam Longley. Deeply loved and sadly missed. Family invites friends to attend his funeral service at Yaslawn Cemetery on Saturday the 6th of June at 12 noon. The service will be live streamed.

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3: 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Steer clear of

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2: Hello there, I'm Terry Daniel. The federal government's tax changes have cleared their first parliamentary hurdle and have now moved to the Senate for debate. Labor is planning to rein in the capital gains discount and negative gearing concessions. The opposition and independents put up a range of changes to the legislation, but the government used its numbers to vote them down. Liberal leader Angus Taylor used question time to ask the Prime Minister why Labor took that approach.
3: Why did your government vote against lower income taxes 11 times, including the Coalition's plan for bigger and better income tax cuts year after year after year?
2: The federal government says the United States has nothing to gain from hiking tariffs on Australia. The Trump administration claims we have failed to prevent the import of goods made by slave labour. As a result, the US may increase its tariff on Australian products to 12.5%. Foreign Minister Penny Wong has told a parliamentary hearing the move would be harmful to both nations.
4: Australia continues to assert our view that we are not supportive of tariffs, and we continue to value open trade that has benefited both Australia and the United States.
2: Victorian Police Minister Anthony Carbines has conceded crime in Victoria is too high. After it was revealed, Victoria is Australia's car theft capital. New statistics reveal Victoria has higher insurance claims for stolen cars than all the other states combined. Insurance Council of Australia data shows there were $243 million in payouts from 12,500 claims last year. Mr. Carbines has urged people to take every precaution possible when locking up their cars to help police.
5: And all we can continue to do is make arrests. Victoria Police recover 80% of vehicles that are stolen within a year. Now, that's not acceptable to those who've had their vehicle stolen, but all we can ask people to do is make sure that they take every precaution possible.
2: The union representing immigration detention staff has accused a security contractor of prioritising profits over safety, prompting strike action. Mark Dransfield has more.
6: Detention officers across the country are taking strike action, claiming systemic understaffing at Secure Journeys is creating dangerous levels of fatigue inside their facilities. The United Workers Union, Suria Nargulapolli, is demanding changes to wages and rostering to protect both staff and detainees.
7: They want to make sure that they have well-trained staff stay in the detention space so that they can provide the level of care and support which they need to do to the detainees and uphold the detention network.
2: The Queensland Police Service is now in the spotlight after being accused of misspending taxpayer money. The Crime and Corruption Commission has been called in to investigate these claims of financial mismanagement and governance failings. Acting Commissioner Brett Pointing says he's committed to leading the Queensland Police Service through the next phase of reform.
8: The review outlined 21 recommendations, with the key themes being financial management, governance and assurance, procurement capability, workforce resourcing and organisational accountability.
2: This is Air News. First up, NRL and the Sydney Roosters are poised to receive a big boost for tomorrow night's clash with the Canberra Raiders. Coach Trent Robinson confirming their strike winger is ready to make his return from an ankle injury.
9: He's looking well. Yesterday was sort of the real test for us to make sure that he was right to sort of tick off everything he needed after that syndesmosis. So it's looking good for him to play tomorrow.
2: Winger Cody Ramsey has been ruled out with illness. In other NRL news, Canterbury Bulldogs coach Cameron Seraldo says captain Stephen Crichton is on track to play against the Parramatta Eels on Monday. Tonight, the Manly Sea Eagles are up against the South Sydney Rabbitohs at Brookvale. In the AFL, the Adelaide Crows will be looking to break their hoodoo against the Geelong Cats when they meet tonight at Adelaide Oval. The Crows have lost 9 of their past 10 matches against the Cats, with 4 of those losses at Adelaide Oval. Taylor Walker and Hugo Hall-Cahan come in for the home side, while Riley Thilthorpe is suspended and Isaac Rankin is injured. The rest of the sides for round 13 will also be released tonight. And Australia's cricketers play the third and deciding men's one-dayer against Pakistan tonight in Lahore. Australian Independent Radio News.
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12: Your local weather in the Yass Valley for Thursday, June 4. Showers today, very windy with 4 to 10 millimetres of falls for a top of 11 degrees. Down to an overnight low of 6, then showers tomorrow up to 10 millimetres of falls reaching for 9 degrees. Saturday, a shower or two and 11 to start your weekend, and Sunday, partly cloudy and 12 degrees. Today, heading for 12 degrees in Canberra, 12 in Goulburn and 11 degrees here in Yass. And that's your local weather update on Yass FM.
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2: Hello there, I'm Terry Daniel. The Prime Minister and Opposition Leader have clashed in Parliament after Labor's tax changes passed their first hurdle. Federal Politics Editor Michael Packey with more.
3: The government's push to rein in the capital gains tax discount and negative gearing concessions have passed the lower house.
4: Ayes 94, noes 48.
3: Opposition Leader Angus Taylor has accused Labor of political bastardry after linking a $250 tax offset and an instant $1,000 for work expenses to the legislation.
5: Ramming this legislation through the Parliament without sufficient scrutiny.
3: Mr Taylor was pushing for the bill to be split, arguing the Coalition supports the tax cuts but not the CGT and negative gearing changes. But Prime Minister Anthony Albanese has told Parliament you can't have one without the other.
6: We on this side stand for delivering real change.
3: The legislation will now be debated in the Senate, where it's expected to pass at the end of the month with help from the Greens. Michael Packey reporting.
2: Construction representatives say investment in housing is the key to reversing Australia's lagging GDP growth. The industry contributes to 11% of gross domestic product, which grew by just 0.3% in the March quarter. Master Builders Australia Director Darren Disney says every dollar invested in construction returns about $2.50 to the economy.
7: We want to get the GDP growth heading in the right direction, that the policy settings need to support building and construction, not only for that overall GDP figure, but also in terms of Australia meeting its housing accord targets.
2: The Western Australian Police Minister says the state government is considering making changes to laws around medicinal cannabis and driving. New reforms proposed in New South Wales will see drivers with a medicinal cannabis prescription avoid charges if they test positive for the THC under the maximum threshold. Rhys Whitby says similar changes could be on the cards in Western Australia.
8: Western Australia supports the principle of a medical defence in circumstances where a driver is using medicinal prescribed cannabis. And I think in those circumstances where there's no issue of impairment, we're looking at how we give a medical defence for that substance being detected.
2: Victoria's snowfields are receiving a dusting of snow, while parts of the state are bracing for almost a month's worth of rain. Meteorologist Belinda House says Victoria is on alert for blizzards with gusts of up to 90 kilometres an hour.
9: We should see some snow falling down to around about 1,100 or 1,200 metres through those parts.
2: Meantime, a climate modelling study warns shifting global weather patterns are putting winter crops in the firing line of hail damage. Researchers found as temperatures rise, hail-prone conditions are intensifying in the cooler months, threatening major crops like wheat. Despite the hazard to agriculture, University of New South Wales Dr. Tim Rawpack says it wouldn't be wiped out entirely.
10: We assumed that crops wouldn't adjust as the climate changes. And of course, what will actually happen is that as the climate changes, the growing seasons will change and also the locations where those crops are will change. So there's a lot of moving parts.
2: Finally, to the Australian share market, the All Ords has closed down 100 points at 89.16. One Australian dollar was buying 71.36 US cents. This is Air News. Tennis, and tonight four will become two in the women's draw at Roland Garros in France. And for his preview, here's Air Sports' Paul Walsh.
11: The final four places in the women's draw have now been decided, with none of the top five featuring in semi-finals action. 15th seed Marta Kostyuk will take on the 8th seed Mia Andreeva, with Kostyuk holding a 2-0 head-to-head advantage, while in the second of the matchups, qualifier and world number 114, Maya Walenska, will face 25th seed Deanna Snyder. None of the women have previously reached a Grand Slam final, with Andreeva being the only player of the four to have semi-finals experience, and that was at Roland Garros in 2024. For the qualifier Walenska, it all seems to be falling into place.
12: My goal was to be top 100 this year. That was the main goal. Coming here, my goal was to qualify. I felt like I'm doing a good job. I do the right things and I just need to be patient.
2: AFL News and Essendon is poised to welcome back Sam Durham and Mason Redmond for Sunday night's clash with Carlton. Interim coach Dean Solomon says while they will lean into the rivalry with the Blues, the focus is on his side.
13: They've been through a tough period of time and they've bounced out the other side with three wins. So leaning into it slightly, but we really are focusing more on ourselves and how we chase a consistent style of footy to the end of the line.
2: Aussie Dakar champion Toby Price has been named as a late inclusion for the start of the Finke Desert Race in Central Australia tomorrow. Australian Independent Radio News.
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16: Your local weather in the Yass Valley for Thursday, June 4. Showers today, very windy with 4 to 10 millimetres of falls for a top of 11 degrees. Down to an overnight low of 6, then showers tomorrow up to 10 millimetres of falls reaching for 9 degrees. Saturday, a shower or two and 11 to start your weekend, and Sunday, partly cloudy and 12 degrees. Today, heading for 12 degrees in Canberra, 12 in Goulburn and 11 degrees here in Yass. And that's your local weather update on Yass FM.
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to see.

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5: Hello there, I'm Terry Daniel. The federal government's tax changes have cleared their first parliamentary hurdle and have now moved to the Senate for debate. Labor is planning to rein in the capital gains discount and negative gearing concessions. The opposition and independents put up a range of changes to the legislation, but the government used its numbers to vote them down. Liberal leader Angus Taylor used question time to ask the Prime Minister why Labor took that approach.
6: Why did your government vote against lower income taxes 11 times, including the Coalition's plan for bigger and better income tax cuts year after year after year?
5: The federal government says the United States has nothing to gain from hiking tariffs on Australia. The Trump administration claims we have failed to prevent the import of goods made by slave labour. As a result, the US may increase its tariff on Australian products to 12.5%. Foreign Minister Penny Wong has told a parliamentary hearing the move would be harmful to both nations.
7: Australia ATIC continues to assert our view that we are not supportive of tariffs, and we continue to value open trade that has benefited both Australia and the United States.
5: Victorian Police Minister Anthony Carbines has conceded crime in Victoria is too high. After it was revealed, Victoria is Australia's car theft capital. New statistics reveal Victoria has higher insurance claims for stolen cars than all the other states combined. Insurance Council of Australia data shows there were $243 million in payouts from 12,500 claims last year. Mr. Carbines has urged people to take every precaution possible when locking up their cars to help police.
8: And all we can continue to do is make arrests and Victoria Police recover 80% of vehicles that are stolen within a year. Now, that's not acceptable to those who've had their vehicle stolen, but all we can ask people to do is make sure that they take every precaution possible.
5: The union representing immigration detention staff has accused a security contractor of prioritising profits over safety, prompting strike action. Mark Dransfield has more.
9: Detention officers across the country are taking strike action, claiming systemic understaffing at Secure Journeys is creating dangerous levels of fatigue inside their facilities. The United Workers Union Suria Nargulapolli is demanding changes to wages and rostering to protect both staff and detainees.
10: They want to make sure that they have well-trained staff stay in the detention space so that they can provide the level of care and support which they need to do to the detainees and uphold the detention network.
5: The Queensland Police Service is now in the spotlight after being accused of misspending taxpayer money. The Crime and Corruption Commission has been called in to investigate these claims of financial mismanagement and governance failings. Acting Commissioner Brett Pointing says he's committed to leading the Queensland Police Service through the next phase of reform.
11: The review outlined 21 recommendations, with the key themes being financial management, governance and assurance, procurement capability, workforce resourcing and organisational accountability.
5: This is Air News. NRL legend Andrew Johns has declared Brisbane Broncos premiership defence is on life support. The Broncos are facing five straight losses when they host the Gold Coast Titans on Saturday night. Speaking on Freddie and the Eighth, John said their run home is too tough.
12: They have to win 9 of their last 12 to make the top four, which I don't think they will. And we've seen no one's won it from out the top four. So they are absolutely on life support.
5: Round 14 kicks off tonight. The Manly Sea Eagles are hosting the South Sydney Rabbitohs at Brookvale. And in other news, the Cronulla Sharks have re-signed fullback Will Kennedy for next season. Australia's cricketers play the third and deciding men's one-dayer against Pakistan tonight in Lahore. Turning to AFL news, and Gold Coast coach Damien Hardwick has told other clubs to keep their hands off two of the Suns' contracted stars. The outburst following St Kilda's reported interest in defender Joel Jeffrey and the Hawks eyeing off Bailey Humphrey. Hardwick making it clear the players are staying in the Sunshine State.
2: People can sit there and they can talk about Bailey Humphrey and Joel Jeffrey and all these players. They're contracted to us for the next 2 years. You can talk to them as much as you want, but they're contracted. They're not going anywhere as long as I'm coach of this football club.
5: The Geelong Cats are chasing a seventh straight win over the Adelaide Crows tonight at Adelaide Oval. The Cats will be without Lawson Humphreys after the defender failed to overcome an ankle injury. Meantime, Taylor Walker makes a welcome return for the Crows. Australian Independent Radio News.
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15: Your local weather in the Yass Valley for Thursday, June 4. Showers today, very windy with 4 to 10 millimetres of falls for a top of 11 degrees. Down to an overnight low of 6, then showers tomorrow up to 10 millimetres of falls reaching for 9 degrees. Saturday, a shower or 2 and 11 to start your weekend, and Sunday, partly cloudy and 12 degrees. Today, heading for 12 degrees in Canberra, 12 in Goulburn and 11 degrees here in Yass. And that's your local weather update on Yass FM.
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24: Will he offer me his teeth?
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23: Yes.
24: Again? Will he offer me his hunger?
23: Yes.
24: And will he starve without me?
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23: Yes.
24: Yes.
23: On a hot summer night, would you offer your throat to the wolf with the red roses?
24: Yes.
23: I bet you say that to all the boys.

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You know I burn like a wooden flame. 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But when you love me right.

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3: Hello there, I'm Terry Daniel. The Prime Minister and Opposition Leader have clashed in Parliament after Labor's tax changes passed their first hurdle. Federal Politics Editor Michael Packey with more.
4: The government's push to rein in the capital gains tax discount and negative gearing concessions have passed the lower house.
5: Ayes 94, noes 48.
4: Opposition Leader Angus Taylor has accused Labor of political bastardry after linking a $250 tax offset and an instant $1,000 for work expenses to the legislation.
6: Ramming this legislation through the Parliament without sufficient scrutiny.
4: Mr Taylor was pushing for the bill to be split, arguing the Coalition supports the tax cuts but not the CGT and negative gearing changes. But Prime Minister Anthony Albanese has told Parliament you can't have one without the other.
6: We on this side stand for delivering real change.
4: The legislation will now be debated in the Senate, where it's expected to pass at the end of the month with help from the Greens. Michael Packey reporting.
3: Construction representatives say investment in housing is the key to reversing Australia's lagging GDP growth. The industry contributes to 11% of gross domestic product, which grew by just 0.3% in the March quarter. Master Builders Australia Director Darren Disney says every dollar invested in construction returns about $2.50 to the economy.
7: We want to get the GDP growth heading in the right direction, that the policy settings need to support building and construction, not only for that overall GDP figure, but also in terms of Australia meeting its housing accord targets.
3: The Western Australian Police Minister says the state government is considering making changes to laws around medicinal cannabis and driving. New reforms proposed in New South Wales will see drivers with a medicinal cannabis prescription avoid charges if they test positive for the THC under the maximum threshold. Rhys Whitby says similar changes could be on the cards in Western Australia.
8: Western Australia supports the principle of a medical defence in circumstances where a driver is using medicinal prescribed cannabis. And I think in those circumstances where there's no issue of impairment, we're looking at how we give a medical defence for that substance being detected.
3: Victoria's snowfields are receiving a dusting of snow while parts of the state are bracing for almost a month's worth of rain. Meteorologist Belinda House says Victoria is on alert for blizzards with gusts of up to 90 kilometres an hour.
9: We should see some snow falling down to around about 1,100 or 1,200 metres through those parts.
3: Meantime, a climate modelling study warns shifting global weather patterns are putting winter crops in the firing line of hail damage. Researchers found as temperatures rise, hail-prone conditions are intensifying in the cooler months, threatening major crops like wheat. Despite the hazard to agriculture, University of New South Wales Dr. Tim Rawpack says it wouldn't be wiped out entirely.
10: We assumed that crops wouldn't adjust as the climate changes. And of course, what will actually happen is that as the climate changes, the growing seasons will change and also the locations where those crops are will change. So there's a lot of moving parts.
3: Finally, to the Australian share market, the All Ords has closed down 100 points at 89.16. One Australian dollar was buying 71.36 US cents. This is Air News. First up, NRL and the Sydney Roosters are poised to receive a big boost for tomorrow night's clash with the Canberra Raiders. Coach Trent Robinson confirming their strike winger is ready to make his return from an ankle injury.
11: He's looking well. Yesterday was sort of the real test for us to make sure that he was right to sort of tick off everything he needed after that syndesmosis. So it's looking good for him to play tomorrow.
3: Winger Cody Ramsey has been ruled out with illness. In other NRL news, Canterbury Bulldogs coach Cameron Seraldo says captain Stephen Crichton is on track to play against the Parramatta Eels on Monday. Tonight, the Manly Sea Eagles are up against the South Sydney Rabbitohs at Brookvale. In the AFL, the Adelaide Crows will be looking to break their hoodoo against the Geelong Cats when they meet tonight at Adelaide Oval. The Crows have lost 9 of their past 10 matches against the Cats, with 4 of those losses at Adelaide Oval. Taylor Walker and Hugo Hall-Cahan come in for the home side, while Riley Thilthorpe is suspended and Isaac Rankin is injured. The rest of the sides for round 13 will also be released tonight. And Australia's cricketers play the third and deciding men's one-dayer against Pakistan tonight in Lahore. Australian Independent Radio News.
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13: Your local weather in the Yass Valley for Thursday, June 4. Showers today, very windy with 4 to 10 millimetres of falls for a top of 11 degrees. Down to an overnight low of 6, then showers tomorrow up to 10 millimetres of falls reaching for 9 degrees. Saturday, a shower or 2 and 11 to start your weekend, and Sunday, partly cloudy and 12 degrees. Today, heading for 12 degrees in Canberra, 12 in Goulburn and 11 degrees here in Yass. And that's your local weather update on Yass FM.
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Listen, please. 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

Just a perfect day. 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And then later

sunshine on Jerry Lee's doorstep Sunday. 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

0: 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We pay our respects to elders, past, present and emerging, and recognise the diversity of Aboriginal, Torres Strait Islander and First Nations people in their ongoing culture and connection to the lands and waters on which we work and live.
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and a very good morning to you. Yes, it is Friday morning, but it's a special Friday morning because it's the start of a long weekend for most, and on this fifth day of June, we've got a great good morning country for you. I've got the jukebox locked and loaded with a couple of, well, the first entertainer is very traditional and certainly sits well in traditional country music history. And the second is just handed down over generations. She certainly has followed in her very talented father's footsteps. Folks, our CD giveaway this morning, well, an interesting little morning this morning because we've got a CD from Star Maker winner Lauren Ryan, and we'll feature two of the tracks following the 6:30 news. But as an added bonus this morning, we're putting in a mini mystery pack. Now, you don't know what it is, and it'll be a surprise when you open it, when you get your delivery. So that's on the agenda this morning. The CD giveaway, Lauren Ryan, and you'll get a mini mystery pack as a bonus. We'll give you the cue to call at the appropriate time, but we've got the Fargon Beauties standing by. And they're locked and loaded as we head to the Rural Livestock Report in 20 minutes.

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1: Welcome to this road of life, this bumpy one-way track. 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Life is for the living, and all too soon we die. 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Every minute you spend worrying is another week you waste. Who was it said so long ago, love makes the world go round? Well, they forgot to mention it can turn it upside down. 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'Cause there's always someone waiting to mend your broken heart. 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Take pride in all you're doing, however hard it seems, and always do the best you can and hang on to all your dreams. The most precious thing you'll ever get is a friend who's kind and true. And if you want someone to love you, well, you have to love them.

your life you'll spend to have some cash one day, and the last half you'll spend worrying someone will take it away. Well, money's round to go round, and it's made flat to stay, but all the gold you'll ever get won't buy a minute's pay. No one can see the future, even in a crystal ball, and tomorrow's just a promise that for some won't come at all. Life's mostly what you make it, and you'll get back what you give, and the best thing that you'll ever learn is simply how to live. 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

That's the music of Trevor Day. Yes, Trevor, one of the pioneers of traditional Australian country music, and he writes about his past. Old-time travelling shows, No Roads Coming Back, and the old-time country halls. Folks, we are heading to the Rural Livestock Report. Trevor Day to continue with The Cabin Is My Home, and we'll follow it up with The Homemade Chair.

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1: 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I'm Seb McDonald with today's report. Sheep numbers at Forbes fell again this sale, with agents yarding 25,700 head. There were 16,700 lambs penned, and the quality continues to be very mixed. All the usual buyers were present and competing in a dearer market. Lambs to restockers sold from $232 to $299 a head. Trade weight lambs were $8 better and more on the well-bred and finished types. Lambs 20 to 24 kilos sold from $282 to $325 a head, with heavies to 26 kilo ranging from $308 to $342 a head. Export lambs sold from $324 to $410 a head, and carcass prices averaged $1,200 to $1,279 per kilo, with plenty of sales in the $1,300 per kilo bracket. There was 9,000 mutton drawn for, and the quality continues to be mixed. Prices jumped with the strong competition. Merino ewes sold from $188 to $355 a head. Crossbred ewes received from $190 to $336 a head, with Dorper ewes selling from $173 to $338 a head. Wet conditions reduced cattle numbers at CTLX Carcor, and the quality was slightly plainer. Grown steers were again in short supply, and there was more variation in the grown heifers, with less prime heavyweights penned. Around 400 cows were offered, and the quality was back through the run. The market sold to a much stronger trend. Weaner steers reached 642 cents and heifers 553 cents per kilo. Feeder steers were 25 to 30 cents per kilo stronger, with the medium and heavyweights selling from 500 to 572 cents per kilo. Feeder heifers were 30 to 40 cents better, selling from 470 to 545 cents per kilo. The bulk over 500 cents per kilo. Heavy trade heifers reached 485 cents per kilo. Grown steers to feed reached 526 cents, and prime grown steers and bullocks were 12 cents dearer, selling from 468 to 495 cents per kilo. The best of the heavy grown heifers reached 488 cents per kilo. Heavy cows were 10 cents to 14 cents stronger, with the bulk ranging from 385 to 430 cents, and the leaner two-score cows jumped nearly 20 cents per kilo and ranged from 355 to 396 cents per kilo. The best heavy bulls sold to 440 cents per kilo. That concludes today's market update, brought to you by Auctions Plus, dedicated to connecting ag.

0: very good morning to you as you're waking around Australia. It is Friday morning. It's June 5, and for the most of us, it's the start of a long weekend, one that could be very dangerous if you're on the highways and byways, and if you're near the water, whether you're rock fishing or swimming. Folks, please be aware of the surroundings and don't do it on your own. Make sure there is plenty of support around you, especially in those swimming conditions with tides very, you know, the rips are very, very strong at the moment up and down the coast, I know. We'll get back to the music mix with the traditional country music, one of my good mates, and we'll continue through to the news and weather. It's Walshy on the wireless. Good morning.
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5: G'day, this is Tracy Costa. We're Sharon and Billy T with Walshy on Good Morning Country.

I'm sure that Stan Costa is up top looking down, so proud of Tracy Costa, his daughter. The Old Tin Roof, Cunnamulla Fella, Indian Pacific, with Anne Kirkpatrick, Back to the Saltbush Plain, and the Old Bush Barbecue and Clay Pan Boogie. Folks, we are heading to news and weather. If you're departing, thank you for your company. Have a safe weekend, folks. I'll be here Monday morning in the bunker. Hope you can join me. And in the meantime, Tracy Costa will continue through to our news and weather.

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3: Good morning, I'm Lee Harrison. Opposition leader Angus Taylor has accused Labor of political bastardry after ramming through its tax legislation. Changes to capital gains and negative gearing have passed through the lower house and will now be debated in the Senate. The federal government's bill includes a $250 tax offset and an instant $1,000 deduction on expenses. Mr. Taylor's told Parliament the government's legislation will leave people worse off.
4: This tricky treasurer has deliberately tied these measures to its toxic taxes. Ramming this legislation through the Parliament without sufficient scrutiny is an act of political expediency, an act of political bastardry, Mr. Speaker.
3: The Reserve Bank governor claims consecutive interest rate rises have helped bring down property prices. The RBA has increased the cash rate three times this year, with the figure now at 4.35%. House prices in Sydney and Melbourne have both come down. Michelle Bullock has told a parliamentary hearing the Reserve Bank has played a role.
5: Conditions in the housing market have been eased in recent months, and that partly reflects tighter monetary policy.
3: The Queensland Police Service is being investigated by the Crime and Corruption Commission following an independent financial review. The damning report found serious claims of financial mismanagement and governance failings among the service. Queensland Police Minister Dan Purdy says they'll work with the recommendations and make changes.
6: This review aims to refocus the organisation on frontline policing, and the terms of reference were clear. No redundancies, frontline policing services as a priority, and community safety is paramount.
3: A former Perth primary school teacher and babysitter has been sentenced to 6.5 years behind bars for sexually abusing 9 children. The court heard Kurt David Charlton used his professional qualifications to secure employment as a babysitter for most of his victims, the youngest who was just 18 months old. Prosecutors described the offending as brazen, telling the court the 29-year-old indecently dealt with and photographed the children at their homes, in public pools and at his own school. The Australian Medicinal Cannabis Association is urging state and territory governments to implement consistent laws allowing patients to drive unimpaired by their treatment. New South Wales will soon begin a trial to stop the automatic criminalisation of registered users who drive with trace amounts of THC in their system. Advocate Lucy Haslam says medicinal cannabis can help chronically ill people regain their independence.
7: It's actually very good medicine, and I learnt this the hard way through having a son that was terminally ill after 5 years of chemo, had no quality of life. And we tried cannabis as a last resort, and the response was overwhelming. It stopped him from vomiting. It's sad that it's a decade since legalisation and we're still fighting for the ability to be able to drive your vehicle when you're unimpaired.
3: And Elon Musk could become the world's first trillionaire after revealing plans for SpaceX to trade publicly. This is Air News. The Adelaide Crows have finally claimed a win over the Geelong Cats in Adelaide in last night's AFL. Terry Daniel reports.
8: The Adelaide Crows have hung on to upset the Geelong Cats with a 1-point win at Adelaide Oval. The win ends Geelong's 6-game streak over the Crows. Crows captain Jordan Dawson finished with 22 disposals and 3 goals, and on Fox Footy, he was finally glad to get a win over the Cats at Adelaide Oval.
9: Tried to save the game there the last 7 minutes, and to their credit, they used their numbers well around the contest and were able to score against us, but it's the first time I've beaten Geelong since being at Adelaide, so they've had the wood over us, so we really set ourselves this week to bring out Hunt, and yeah, it was a good contest.
8: Final score, Adelaide Crows 11-9-75, Geelong Cats 10-14-74. Terry Daniel, Air Sport.
3: To rugby league now, and Manly's made it 3 NRL wins in a row at home, beating South Sydney 28-14. The Sea Eagles' Luke Brooks says it caps off a big week that saw Kieran Foran appointed permanent head coach.
10: Yeah, massive week for the club, and we wanted to come out here and put on a good performance. We started a little shaky, but got back to the way we wanted to play, and yeah, I thought it was a great performance.
3: And a woman ranked 115 in the world has made it all the way to the final at the French Open. Maya Halinska has beaten Diana Schneider 7-6-6-4, pitting her in the final against sixth seed Myra Andreeva. Australian independent Radio News.
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0: In the New South Wales, Armidale, cloudy, a shower or two, windy, 9. Orange, cloudy, showers easing, 7. And yes, partly cloudy, a top of 12. Young, cloudy, a shower or two, a possibility, and 12. Cooma, cloudy, possible shower, 10. Batemans Bay, partly cloudy, a shower or two, 19. And Bega, partly cloudy, a shower or two, 16. While in Griffith, you're also partly cloudy today and 14. Into Victoria, Mildura, partly cloudy, 15. Swan Hill, partly cloudy, 17. And Shepparton, 14 and partly cloudy. Bansdale, cloudy, showers easing, 15. And Horsham, 15 and partly cloudy. In Warrnambool today, cloudy, showers increasing, and 15. Into South Australia and Mount Gambier, cloudy, showers increasing, 16. Port Pirie, partly cloudy, a shower or two, 16. And Ceduna, partly cloudy, 18. Into Tasmania, Noobina, partly cloudy, possible shower, 13. Yuinville, partly cloudy, a shower or two expected, 12. Oatlands, partly cloudy, 11. In the Territory, Darwin, mostly sunny, 32. Moving to WA, Albany, sunny, 18. Bunbury, cloud clearing, 20. Karratha, cloud clearing, 28. Newman, sunny, 27. In Kununurra, sunny, 33. And Broome, sunny, 31. Here in Harrington and Taree on the mid-north coast of New South Wales, partly cloudy, possible shower and a top of 19. You're up to date with news, sport and weather. We'll have another bulletin for you in around 22 minutes. 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
5: G'day, this is Graham Roger, and I love my country music, but no more than my good mate Walshy, here on Good Morning Country.

Judge your life by the shape of your hat. 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When he spoke, his role made it plain to see. He was born and bred in the Territory. I first met him back in 73 in a mustering camp on the VRD. A bronzed figure.

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1: That's the Catalogo Grime Rods, Territory Man, Territory Woman on the Land, and Unsuitably Dressed. Folks, news and weather just around the corner. Hold the phones for our CD giveaway, Lauren Ryan. But I've got Runaway Dixie and Peter Code to take us to that news.

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3: Good morning, I'm Lee Harrison. Opposition leader Angus Taylor has accused Labor of political bastardry after ramming through its tax legislation. Changes to capital gains and negative gearing have passed through the lower house and will now be debated in the Senate. The federal government's bill includes a $250 tax offset and an instant $1,000 deduction on expenses. Mr. Taylor's told Parliament the government's legislation will leave people worse off.
4: This tricky treasurer has deliberately tied these measures to its toxic taxes. Ramming this legislation through the Parliament without sufficient scrutiny is an act of political expediency, an act of political bastardry, Mr. Speaker.
3: The Reserve Bank Governor claims consecutive interest rate rises have helped bring down property prices. The RBA has increased the cash rate three times this year, with the figure now at 4.35%. House prices in Sydney and Melbourne have both come down. Michelle Bullock has told a parliamentary hearing the Reserve Bank has played a role.
5: Conditions in the housing market have been eased in recent months, and that partly reflects tighter monetary policy.
3: The Queensland Police Service is being investigated by the Crime and Corruption Commission following an independent financial review. The damning report found serious claims of financial mismanagement and governance failings among the service. Queensland Police Minister Dan Purdy says they'll work with the recommendations and make changes.
6: This review aims to refocus the organisation on frontline policing, and the terms of reference were clear. No redundancies, frontline policing services as a priority, and community safety is paramount.
3: A former Perth primary school teacher and babysitter has been sentenced to 6.5 years behind bars for sexually abusing 9 children. The court heard Kurt David Charlton used his professional qualifications to secure employment as a babysitter for most of his victims, the youngest who was just 18 months old. Prosecutors described the offending as brazen, telling the court the 29-year-old indecently dealt with and photographed the children at their homes, in public pools and at his own school. The Australian Medicinal Cannabis Association is urging state and territory governments to implement consistent laws allowing patients to drive unimpaired by their treatment. New South Wales will soon begin a trial to stop the automatic criminalisation of registered users who drive with trace amounts of THC in their system. Advocate Lucy Haslam says medicinal cannabis can help chronically ill people regain their independence.
7: It's actually very good medicine, and I learnt this the hard way through having a son that was terminally ill after 5 years of chemo, had no quality of life. And we tried cannabis as a last resort, and the response was overwhelming. It stopped him from vomiting. It's sad that it's a decade since legalisation and we're still fighting for the ability to be able to drive your vehicle when you're unimpaired.
3: And Elon Musk could become the world's first trillionaire after revealing plans for SpaceX to trade publicly. This is Air News. The Adelaide Crows have finally claimed a win over the Geelong Cats in Adelaide in last night's AFL. Terry Daniel reports.
8: The Adelaide Crows have hung on to upset the Geelong Cats with a 1-point win at Adelaide Oval. The win ends Geelong's 6-game streak over the Crows. Crows captain Jordan Dawson finished with 22 disposals and 3 goals, and on Fox Footy, he was finally glad to get a win over the Cats at Adelaide Oval.
9: Tried to save the game there the last 7 minutes. And to their credit, they used their numbers well around the contest and were able to score against us, but it's the first time I've beaten Geelong since being at Adelaide, so they've had the wood over us, so we really set ourselves this week to bring our hunt, and yeah, it was a good contest.
8: Final score, Adelaide Crows 11-9-75, Geelong Cats 10-14-74. Terry Daniel, Air Sport.
3: To rugby league now, and Manly's made it 3 NRL wins in a row at home, beating South Sydney 28-14. The Sea Eagles' Luke Brooks says it caps off a big week that saw Kieran Foran appointed permanent head coach.
10: Yeah, massive week for the club, and we wanted to come out here and put on a good performance. We started a little shaky, but got back to the way we wanted to play, and yeah, I thought it was a great performance.
3: And a woman ranked 115 in the world has made it all the way to the final at the French Open. Maya Halinska has beaten Diana Schneider 7-6-6-4, pitting her in the final against sixth seed Myra Andreeva. Australian independent Radio News.
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0: 17 and Perth cloud clearing 21. Alice Springs today sunny and 19. Now Queensland once again this morning, all centres are sunny. In Cairns 25, Townsville 29, Mackay 25, Rockhampton 23, and Hervey Bay and Gander both 21, and all, as I mentioned, sunny. In the New South Wales, Armidale cloudy, a shower or two, windy 9, Orange cloudy, showers easing 7, and Yass partly cloudy 12. In Young today, cloudy, showers, cloudy or a shower or two possible, and a top of 12. Cooma cloudy, possible shower 10. And Batemans Bay, partly cloudy, a shower or two 19. Bega, partly cloudy, a shower or two 16. Griffith, partly cloudy 14. Into Victoria, Mildura, partly cloudy 15. Swan Hill, partly cloudy 17. Shepparton 14 and partly cloudy. Bansdale cloudy, showers easing 15, and Horsham partly cloudy 15. Warrnambool today cloudy, showers increasing and 15. And to South Australia, Mount Gambier cloudy, showers increasing there and 16. Now Port Pirie partly cloudy, a shower or two 16. And Sejuna, partly cloudy, 18. Into Tasmania, Nubina, partly cloudy, possible shower, 13. Yuinville, partly cloudy, a shower or two about, and 12. And Oatlands, partly cloudy, 11. In the Territory, Darwin, mostly sunny, and 32. Moving to WA, Albany, sunny, 18. Bunbury, cloud clearing, 20. Karratha, cloud clearing 28, and Newman, sunny 27, and Kununurra, sunny 33, and Broome, sunny 31. Here in Harrington and Taree on the mid-north coast of New South Wales, partly cloudy, a shower or two about, and 19. Folks, our CD giveaway coming up. No calls during the news and weather, top of the hour, will also give you the cue to call there, but hold the phones, I will give you the cue to call. It's Walshy on the wireless, Friday morning, June 5.
1: 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Putting lives back together.
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0: Our CD giveaway this morning comes in the form of Lauren Ryan, the Star Maker winner. Got the opportunity to record this album as part of one of the prizes for that very popular talent search. She not only got to release the album at Tamworth with her very own first ticketed show, but she had travelled to Nashville where she appeared as part of her winning prize. Also included amongst the many prizes was the use of a car for 12 months with a fuel voucher and guest appearances right around Australia. Now, as an added bonus, we'll not only be giving away Lauren Ryan's album, but there'll be a mini mystery pack that accompanies that album for the winner. Only one mini mystery pack, and you won't know what it is until you receive it as your winning entry. Hold the phones. I'll give you the cue to call, but we'll feature two of the tracks from Lauren Ryan, and the album is entitled Homecoming. I'll feature Take Me Home, and I'll follow it up with My Favourite Summer, featuring Nathan Lamont. Here's a double play from Lauren Ryan.

That's Lauren Ryan from her CD that we're giving away, Homecoming, and we featured that track, My Favourite Summer, featuring Nathan Lamont, and we opened up with Take Me Home. Folks, we are heading to news and weather. If you're departing, thank you for your company. Have a safe, enjoyable day. Be careful over the long weekend, please. I'll be back here on Monday, God willing, in the bunker, and we'll do it all again on the public holiday Monday, but nothing will change. In the meantime, to get us to news and weather, I've got Justin Stanley, Billy Bridge, and Emma Jean locked and loaded. We're going to open up the phones right now, and you've got just on 12 minutes to get your name into the draw. The number to call is 0488 677 645. 0488 677 645, and we'll close off at news and weather, and I'll give you the cue to call at the next appropriate opening.

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1: Good morning, I'm Lee Harrison. The Prime Minister will use his speech to defend his government's contentious budget measures. Anthony Albanese is expected to argue the changes are needed to protect Australia from joining the social and economic dislocation being seen overseas. The Australian reports he'll suggest the government is trying to fix a system that isn't working for people. The government's tax changes have cleared their first parliamentary hurdle and have now moved to the Senate for debate. Labor's planning to rein in the capital gains tax discount and negative gearing concessions. The opposition and independents put up a range of changes to the legislation, but the government used its numbers to vote them down. Liberal leader Angus Taylor used question time to ask the Prime Minister why Labor took that approach.
2: Why did your government vote against lower income taxes 11 times, including the Coalition's plan for bigger and better income tax cuts year after year after year?
1: Almost 80% of under-16s are still using social media platforms 6 months after they were banned. A Pure Profile study found 40% of children admit bypassing restrictions, while only a third have been subject to facial scanning. Chief Executive Martin Filz says children don't need to do much to skirt the ban.
3: Common ways are using a browser instead of an app, using friends' accounts, reinstalling apps, fake birthdays, parent or sibling accounts.
1: A boy will face court today charged with violent extremist offences. Georgia Condek has more.
4: The 13-year-old was arrested and charged last month for allegedly threatening people on the Sunshine Coast. On May 28, officers were called to a service station in Maryborough following reports of a person with a knife. The teenager was taken into custody and dealt with under the Youth Justice Act. Further investigations with detectives from the Counter-Terrorism Investigation Group conducted a search of the boy's address where electronic devices were seized. He's since been charged with preparation or planning to cause death or grievous bodily harm. Police are not treating the incident as a terrorist attack. Georgia Condek reporting.
1: Hezbollah has rejected the terms of the US-backed ceasefire brokered between Israel and Lebanon. The countries announced a renewal of the agreement, which was contingent on the cessation of attacks by the militant group. The fighting in southern Lebanon has been highlighted by officials in Iran as a hurdle to talks to end the conflict with the Middle East. Students affected by technical issues which hit this year's NAPLAN testing will not receive adjusted marks. And a climbing guide thought to have died on Mount Everest has been found alive, spotted crawling down to base camp 6 days after he was last seen alive. This is Air News. The Manly Sea Eagles have moved into third place on the NRL ladder after a win at home in last night's NRL. Terry Daniel reports.
5: The Manly Sea Eagles have provisionally moved into the NRL top four with a 28-14 win over the South Sydney Rabbitohs at Brookvale Oval. Manly overcame an early deficit and a sin bin to their fullback to defeat South Sydney in front of thousands of Sea Eagles fans who turned out to cheer on their new permanent coach, Kieran Foran. He now has his 8th win in 10 games in charge of Manly. Manly 5-8 Luke Brooks telling Nine it was a huge week for the club.
6: Yeah, massive week for the club, and we wanted to come out here and put on a good performance. We started a little shaky, but we got back to the way we wanted to play, and yeah, I thought it was a great performance.
5: Terry Daniel, Air Sport.
1: AFL Round 13's kicked off with a 1-point thriller at Adelaide Oval, with a hometown win for the Crows, 11-9-75. Over Geelong's 10-14-74. Midfielder Jordan Dawson has told Fox Footy it's a great feeling to beat the Cats.
7: Tried to save the game there the last 7 minutes, and to their credit, they used their numbers well around the contest and were able to score against us. But it's the first time I've beaten Geelong since it's been at Adelaide.
1: Pakistan has beaten the Aussies by 4 wickets in their third one-day international in Lahore. And the Knicks have taken a 1-0 lead over the Spurs in the NBA Finals, winning 105-95. Australian Independent Radio News.
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10: Your local weather in the Yass Valley for Friday, June 5. Partly cloudy today, windy, getting up to 12 degrees. Down to a low of 3 in the morning, then mostly sunny tomorrow, heading for 13 to start your weekend. Sunday, cloud clearing, also 13. Monday, mostly sunny and 15 for the King's Birthday public holiday. Today, heading for 15 degrees in Canberra, 12 in Goulburn and 12 degrees here in Yass. And that's your local weather update on Yass FM.
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16: Yeah, and welcome. And welcome to local programming, if I can find the right buttons. And good morning, it's Jeff. And we're here for the next 3 hours. Let's get on with the show. We've got the temperature's around about 7 degrees at the moment, 6 or 7 degrees. It's feeling a bit bitter out there, though. And I no doubt it'll improve. Okay, let's get on with it. Welcome to another Friday and to another Here Comes the Weekend with your host, Jeff Frost.

G'day, I'm Jeff Frost and I love announcing on Yes FM. But when I speak for myself. I don't speak for any other organisation, the radio station, the council, or anyone else. And if at some stage I do decide to talk on behalf of someone else, I'll let you know.

There we go. And, yeah, that was a bit slow. Started off a bit slow. Finished up well, though. That's the Bushwhackers, of course, and South Australia. And, good song. Okay, it's 12 minutes past 7, and we've got a great show for you this morning. Bit different, though. Our regular, Dave Cowell, unfortunately, wasn't able to record this week, so we just don't have Dave Cowell this week, which is a bit different. He's usually so reliable, but that's sometimes we just can't help things. And but we do have a couple of interesting interviews, and first one which we'll probably have after 8 o'clock is with the mayor, our mayor Jasmine Jones, who's in Sydney at the moment, actually doing a lot of lobbying on behalf of Yass Valley, and we'll talk about a few things and a little bit about what happened at the last council meeting, and a few mayoral minutes that she put up, but also about the problems with water and parkwood. And we'll try and go through that a little bit sort of slowly and carefully before we play the mayor, just so that you understand it, because it's a complicated sort of thing. But anyway, that's we'll just go through that. And so we'll be chatting to Jasmine. And we're also going to hear from a member of the Upper House in New South Wales, and who has decided to... Well, I think he's part of the government, and he's on behalf of the government, has made a few comments in the Upper House about what he thinks of the Andrew Barr, and what he thinks he should do, and I'll bring those to you as well. And then after 9 o'clock, we're going to talk to Caitlin Flint. And Caitlin is the Acting Director of Corporate and Community at Yass Valley Council. And she and I sat down and had a long chat. We still didn't get to cover all the things that have been happening around the council. And of course, we focus so much on the opening of Craig O'Mill Complex that, you know, a lot of things went past, and a lot of things have been happening, a lot of things are happening, and Caitlin will bring us up to date with all that as well. And amongst that, we'll have lots of good music, and we'll bring you up to date with what's coming up this weekend and in the next little while around the traps. So let's start off with some of that music. And here's what I call Chris Farlow from a long, long time ago, way back in the 60s. And the song's called Out of Time. 14 past 7.

There we go. And yeah, that's out of time. And the man's name is Chris Farlow. And that was really his big hit, I think. Yeah. 18 past 7, you're on Yas FM, and it's a bit miserable outside, but stay inside, stay warm, and enjoy yourself. And let's have a quick look and see what's happening around the place on this Friday, the 5th of June. Well, the garbage being collected, of course. Well, if you're in North Yas, or if you're in that triangle between Coomer Street, Grand Junction Road and the river, and you're in South Yas, that's a bit with Anglican Church in it, and St Clement's in it. If you're in that block, then your garbage will be collected this morning. But I saw them out and about in North Yas this morning collecting, and if you haven't got your bin out, it won't get collected, but they haven't come past your place yet. Maybe it's time to make sure that you've got your bin out. Okay, it's this morning. Yeah, well, this morning there's a bit happening because the being the first week of the month at 7:45 or 7:30 for 7:45, the Yas Business Chamber will be the Yas Valley Business Chamber will be having their networking breakfast at Trader and Co. And I'm just looking to see. Get the material to see exactly what they've got planned. It's always a good event, though, because they have guest speakers and all sorts of things too, so that you get up to date. If you're a business person, you get up to date with what's going on around Yas Valley. Here we go. And they're saying that they join us on Friday the 5th of June for the Business Breakfast for Men's Mental Health Week. And behind every business, family and community are men who often carry stress in silence. And we're gathering for breakfast, not just to network, but to talk to someone, talk about something that truly matters. And they've got some guest speakers. Dave Cowell, I'm not sure that he'll be able to make it, but anyway, Darren Manton, Peter Davidson and Rod McBride. And they're a pretty impressive bunch of men, I'd have to say. And they'll be talking about men's mental health, which is a great subject for the Business Chamber. Well done, guys. And the location is Trader & Co., 7:30 for 7:45. And the hosts will be Landon Hodgkinson and Jason Burgess. And away they'll go. And you'll learn lots, and people get to contribute. And if you're a member of the, you're a member, you get a free cup of coffee. So how good's that? That's got to be good stuff. So, okay, that's first up this morning. The from 10 o'clock, the Burrough Community Op Shop will be open. That's that's the Cowra end of Marsden Street in Burrough. It's actually in Pudman Street, just near the roundabout at the Cowra end of Marsden Street, as I said. And staffed completely by volunteers, all the usual op shop things, plus lots of music and movies and puzzles and games and so on, and all very, very good. Okay, the Yas Library, just keep kicking on, it's at 10:30, has a Friday Flicks movie, and I don't know what it is again, and it's a very strange thing, unless I've actually gone and seen it in the library. I've seen some of the advertising anywhere, I don't get to know. And they're always good movies, and they're usually very up-to-date ones. So go along, and it's a great place to go and inspect the new library. And, of course, the movie, I'm sure, will be I think this will be the first in the new library. So that'll be exciting to go along and see, and I'm sure it'll be a great movie as well. That's at 10:30 at Yas Valley Library. From 11 through till 3... Yas Valley Library will have tech help, and that's of course in the new library building in the Crago Mill precinct. And most people seem to be going to the Aldi car park. I'm not sure how Aldi's going to handle that, but to go into the library. But there is a car park around the back that's specially designed for the council offices, so think about going around there. Yeah, and so, yeah, if you need help with your
you know, maybe you're mobile, or maybe you're you know, you've got a computer that's not working well, and you want somebody just to have a look and a little bit of somebody with a little bit of knowledge to tell you about it, then great thing to do. Go to the great local service at the Yass Library. The Gunning Library at 1:30 has their knitting circle in the library, and that's for anyone who has knitting, of course, but also if you have any sort of local, not local, if you have small portable handcrafts, let's say, or maybe even if you don't. I'm pretty sure that they'll, if you just want to join the crack, I'm sure that they'll be happy to cater for you. And at 7 o'clock tonight, Yasba has What She's Having. And I guess that comes from the movie, does it? Yeah, I guess it does, from When Harry Met Sally. I think that was that famous line. But anyway, that's what they're having tonight, What She's Having. And everyone's welcome, and given that it's licensed premises. And What She's Having are a Canberra-based alternate country American band known for edgy original music and sharp-edged country covers. There we go. That's tonight at 7 o'clock. Church services today. There is a Catholic Mass in the Lovett Chapel at 12 noon with Father Peter Mee. And the community services that will be open are all the usual ones. Valmo will be, which is on Meehan Street in Yass, will be open between 8:30 and 4:30. The Salvos, who are country covers. There we go. That's tonight at 7 o'clock. Church services today. There is a Catholic Mass in the Lovett Chapel at 12 noon with Father Peter Mee. And the community services that will be open are all the usual ones. Valmo will be, which is

the side of the street. The Yass Valley Library will be open between 9:30 and 5:30, and the Services Australia, which are Australian government services, and they're opposite the council chambers on the other side of Coomer Street to the council chambers, and probably more likely opposite Aldi, actually, on the other side of Coomer Street from Aldi, and they're open between 9:30 and 4:30. And they do all sorts of things, including help with Centrelink and Medicare, My Age Care, and I think there are terminals there for DVA, Department of Veterans Affairs, etc., and child support and so on. So that's the place. If you've got you want to talk to the Commonwealth Government about things, that's the place to go. And 9:30 to 4:30, the Australian Visitor Information Centre is open, of course, or the Yass Visitor Information Centre is open. So that's about it for Friday. So, yeah. Okay, let's try a little bit more music. And how about this one from The Exciters?

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Here we go. That's Cat Stevens and Where Do the Children Play? And before that, because we had the Exciters. And what do we have from the Exciters? Tell Him. Yeah, that's right. Okay, it's 25 minutes to 8 o'clock. And I'm just going to have a quick look now and see what's happening tomorrow. And it's, again, going to be a bit of a cool one, but there should be a reasonable amount of stuff happening. Although, because it's a long weekend, I think all the sporting guys are out, so probably less than you might think. Okay, tomorrow morning, the Upper Lachlan Wood Guild in Gunning will be open between 9:30 and 1:30, and it's a great little shed. It's the men's shed you have when you're in Gunning, and you have it for everybody, not just for the men. And they make great woodwork, and I don't know if you've ever seen their stuff, but they are very, very skilled. Just like our Yass Men Shed, very, very skilled in woodwork and other things. That's from 9:30 to 1:30. From 10 till 2, the Vine Food Care Old Linton Medical Centre will have their pop-up medical clinic open. That's at 66 Lead Street. That's the Vine Care, Food Care Centre behind the charging bays in behind the commercial, no, not the commercial, and not the Aussie, not the commercial, the other pub, and everyone's welcome, and you do not have to be on a pension or any of those sort of things. If you go along, then you will be seen by a local doctor, and there will be no cost to you, so they're all bulk billed, and and the consultations for all conditions and purposes. So drop in, no appointment necessary. Okay, so that's from 10 till 2 on tomorrow. Also from 10 till 2, the Burrell Community Op Shop that we talked about earlier, that will be open as well and no doubt doing a roaring trade with everybody coming through for the long weekend. The Yass Valley Men's Shed, who we just heard about, they'll be open between 1:30 and 4:30 tomorrow afternoon, and a great place for men to come and hang out. Also to check out and to use those wonderful workshops if you know how to use the equipment and you've been licensed. I'm not sure if that's the word they use, but they want to make sure that you, before you use their equipment, you know how to use it properly and you're not going to break anything. And more importantly, you're not going to break yourself. And they'll need to do that. The shed operates on a minimum of bureaucracy and a maximum of fun. So they're not there just to enforce rules for sure, but they do want to keep people safe. Each member gets what they need, whether it's help with a project, a new skill, or just a chat and a coffee. There we go. Yasbar, tomorrow night, has Benny James will be there from 7 o'clock. And he is a singer-songwriter and multi-instrumentalist from Yass, whose music blends heartfelt storytelling with soulful melodies. I think he's been around there a couple of times before, so you may be aware of him already. Church services tomorrow at 9 a.m. There will be a mass at St. Augustine's, and that starts with the rosary at 8:40, and that's with Father Peter Mee. Then Father Peter Mee can be conducting the vigil as usual at Murrum Bateman at 6 p.m. tomorrow evening as well. In sport, the Yass Golf Club has the Guzzler's Mug, and they'll be playing off the black tees, which are set further back. And it makes it a little bit longer course, and that's from 7 o'clock onwards. There are tea times there, so go and get your tea time. And then after 1 o'clock, of course, you can have social golf. And hopefully, it's a little bit warmer than it is this morning. From 8 till 11, the Riverbank Park Run will be on. It's a free, fun, and friendly weekly 5 kilometre event, and that's from Riverbank Park in Yass. And it's free for everyone. First timers, please register online before arrival. And entirely organised by volunteers. Come along yourself and or with a group of friends. There we go. That's the Riverbank Park Run.
this week. And at 1 o'clock in the afternoon, the Aslawn Tennis Club will have their Saturday afternoon tennis competition. That's at the Fifield Lane Tennis Courts. If you, that's for members and their guests, subject to the weather. And don't know. Probably okay though, because they've got the courts are. The new courts are probably a little bit more robust. So, yeah, it's community services tomorrow. The Salwos will be open between 9 and 5. So Vincent de Paul from 3 till 9 till 3 and Yass Valley Library from 1 to 10 till 1. And of course, the Visitor Information Centre from 9:30 to 4:30. And just a note here to say, don't forget on Sunday, there's a very special, we'll talk about it in a moment, a very special movie at the Liberty Theatre called Snow Society. And yeah, I'll tell you about that in a while. Okay, hear the Beatles.

0: There we go. That's the Beatles. And as they fade into the distance, and I think I'll just let them fade away. You never give me your money. And okay. That's it's quarter to eight, and you're on Yes FM, and you're listening to Here Comes the Weekend with Jeff, and interesting stuff. That's right. Just having a look now at what's on Sunday, and the Yass Railway Museum will be open. Now, it's going to be open tomorrow on Sunday, but it's also going to be open on Monday, and it's a great place to go and get to know all your transport history.
1: Are you a closet bibliophage, or are you more open about being bookish?
0: We'll just hold that on there for a little while, and we might play that later. And I know what happened there. Just decided to do that. Okay, as I was saying, the Railway Museum was open on Sunday from 10 till 4. Also, it will be exactly the same on Monday as well. And we've got a really great transport history. And we've got volunteers that will tell you all about it. And lots of really big exhibits. Lots of exhibits. Big ones, rolling stock, steam engines, diesel engines, all the things that people just love to see and know about rail. And that was the nature of rail. Everything was big and heavy. And that's what's in the museum. And of course, it's on the old Yass Town Railway Station, which makes everything very authentic. And and the story about why Yass Town Railway Station is at the end of the line, well, that's a story that you can ask the volunteers and they'll tell you all about as well. And it's all about the people lobbying and the town basically lobbying to have a railway station because they got bypassed, believe it or not, and the station was put out at Yass Junction. Anyway, that's Yass Railway Museum, 10 till 4 on Sunday. The Cooma Cottage will be open 10 till 4. Now, this will be the last time, I think, for the year. This will be your last chance to see it for the year until, I think, September again it opens up. It goes into winter recess. So, wonderful preserved colonial history site associated closely with Australia's greatest explorer, that's Hamilton Hume. It was his home. After he did all his exploring, he came back, he bought that place. He bought it, he didn't build it, and he lived there for most of his life. And, of course, he was a substantial citizen. He was, Yass's number one citizen for a lot of years. And you can go and see the home and also get explained to how it was built and how it was added to and so on. And adults $12, concession and seniors $10, and families $34. The Yass and District Historical Society has the Yass Valley History Centre open between 10 and 4 on Sunday, and that's completely free. And they've got a wonderful exhibition there looking at items that have local stories attached to items that we hold that are of national significance. So quite a bit held by Yass has national significance because we're one of the early towns and so on, one of the early centres. And but there are a lot of local stories, and they put together those local stories to go with those items, and they're all on display, and it's a great exhibition. The Liberty Theatre team has Snow Society on, and that's brought to you, I think, by Keith Rosario, and he's put this movie is about Australian snow and snow sports, but it's coming with live music with questions and answers and fun following. So after the movie, there's questions and answers and fun following. I did hear that there was a bit of ski gear around that somebody may be able to acquire one way or another. Everyone's welcome, especially if you love the snow. You should go down and see Snow Society, 2 o'clock at the Liberty Theatre, it's a special film turned into a very special Liberty event. That's what it says, and you can get your tickets. Tickets are $20, and I think a child's $15. And if you're into snow sports, into skiing or tobogganing or whatever, then or snowboarding, then this you must see, Snow Society. Yes, Railway Museum, and we'll be having their members meeting on Saturday at 3 o'clock as well. So I missed putting that in a bit earlier. In sport, the Yass Golf Club have their Stableford event, and that's from 7 through to 1, and then after 1 there'll be social golf. And, of course, the Visitor Information Centre is open, as always, between 9.30 and 4.30 if you want to find... if you are looking for something that I didn't tell you about that you want to find around Yass Valley, they've all absolutely full of good ideas about what you can do and what you can see. Okay, let's have some David Bowie. And this is a song called Ziggy Stardust. And just a bit sad, I've been talking about the Liberty Theatre. They were hopeful of having on Saturday... Xander Starbuck, Space Cowboy, but unfortunately, the See Me, Hear Me Theatre, which was to put it on, had to cancel that event, and so that is not on. So if you've got tickets, I think your money will have been refunded already. But very sad, and I for one were very disappointed that we're not going to see that. But I am told that. They're going to try and make a comeback maybe in September, October. So in springtime, they're going to try again and make sure that they've got very fit crew, actors and crew this time round. Okay, but I thought, well, we can't have Xander Starbuck. Let's have Ziggy Stardust from David Bowie.

0: Here we are, Ziggy Stardust, and not really. That's David Bowie.
1: Are you a closet bibliophage, or are you more open about being bookish? 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
0: And there we are, and Karen always does a great show. It's really, there's some really interesting interviews as well. Okay, it's 5 to 8, probably time for us to do a little bit of, I'm just trying to work out, we got enough music? We'll go. I've been looking up to see this music, and I've acquired some more animals and I just can't find it, but I'm going to go back and play this one, which is an absolute classic to take us up to the news. This is Eric Burdon and the Animals and San Francisco Nights.

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1: Good morning, I'm Lee Harrison. The Prime Minister will use a speech today to defend contentious changes outlined in his government's latest budget. Anthony Albanese is expected to argue the reforms are necessary to protect Australians from social and economic dislocation being seen overseas. The RBA governor believes that even in a worst-case scenario, Australia is likely to avoid a recession. Emily Saunders explains.
2: The RBA governor has told senators she expects inflation to peak at more than 4.5%, warning future predictions remain uncertain while the Middle East conflict remains ongoing. Appearing in Senate estimates, members of the RBA board discussed the state of Australia's economy, with early indicators rate hikes made so far this year are taking effect.
3: We've already seen some signs that this tightening is starting to work, though it will take around 1 to 2 years for the full effects to fully flow through to the economy.
1: The US president insists progress is being made in efforts to stop fighting between Israel and Hezbollah. The militant group says it's firmly rejected the terms of an American brokered deal to extend the tentative ceasefire between Israel and Lebanon, contingent on the end of Hezbollah attacks. But Donald Trump is adamant the group wants fighting to end.
4: And I think Hezbollah, I will tell you, they called us and they said, how about stopping? And I think you're going to see things happen over there. That's been like a little bit of a different world, but it's interconnected with Iran. And it would be really nice if Lebanon could have some peace.
1: Australia's largest ever raid on illegal insects has biosecurity officials sounding the alarm for pet owners. Toby Goff explains.
5: More than 100,000 exotic cockroaches have been seized from a commercial breeder in central western New South Wales. The haul from Bathurst, including Madagascar and Dubia roaches, pushing an estimated street value of $200,000. The Department of Climate Change, Energy, the Environment and Water says the foreign species are completely illegal in Australia and are major biosecurity threats. Reptile keepers who use the foreign pests as lizard feed are being urged to switch to legal alternatives like crickets or wood roaches immediately or face severe penalties. Toby Goff reporting.
1: Researchers have ruled out a popular theory on how the Stonehenge rocks were moved. New modelling has determined transport by glacier ice wouldn't have been possible given the boulder's age. Curtin University's Dr. Anthony Clark says the more the ancient monument is studied, the more questions he has.
6: So it really does look like that humans around 4,000 years ago transported the altar stone 700 kilometres southwards to be at Stonehenge. How they did that? They could have used boats, they could have used rollers, it could have been an epic journey overland or oversea. We may never know the answer.
1: And a Nepalese guide thought to have died on Mount Everest 6 days ago has turned up alive after his funeral rites had begun. The 52-year-old was last seen in the mountain's so-called death zone, where oxygen levels are too low for long-term survival. This is Air News. Tennis and the fairy tales continue in the women's draw at the French Open. Paul Walsh reports.
7: Polish qualifier Maja Walińska will face number 8 seed Mia Andreeva in the women's final at Roland Garros after both registered straight sets victories in their semi-finals. For Andreeva, it took just 1 hour and 16 minutes to defeat Marta Kostyuk from the Ukraine and progress one step further than her campaign in 2024. Final scoreline, a convincing 6-1, 6-3. For the 114th ranked Walenska, it has been 9 wins in a row from qualifying to final, dropping only one set in that time and staying composed while the favourites faltered.
8: I try to stay composed because I know that it's like the best way for me. Like, it helps me to play my best tennis, but inside there's a storm.
7: The 24-year-old, who has never progressed past round 2 in a Grand Slam, has reached the final after a 7-6, 6-4 victory over the number 25 seed Deanna Schneider.
1: Geelong's 6-game winning streak over the Crows has ended after Adelaide won last night's clash by 1 point. Cats coach Chris Scott says they couldn't quite get over the line.
9: We're a little bit disappointed with some of our execution. Late, but high pressure, difficult to communicate in that situation. In a lot of key areas, we're well on top.
1: And round 14 in the NRL has begun with a 28-14 victory for the Manly Sea Eagles over the South Sydney Rabbitohs. Australian independent Radio News.
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12: Your local weather in the Yass Valley for Friday, June 5. Partly cloudy today, windy, getting up to 12 degrees. Down to a low of 3 in the morning, then mostly sunny tomorrow, heading for 13 to start your weekend. Sunday, cloud clearing, also 13. Monday, mostly sunny and 15 for the King's Birthday public holiday. Today, heading for 15 degrees in Canberra, 12 in Goulburn, and 12 degrees here in Yass. And that's your local weather update on Yass FM.
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23: Good on you, Frank. And hope you're enjoying this morning, although it's a bit fresh, definitely fresh fruit and vegetables. Just having a quick look at the where we're up to with the weather. It's 8 degrees, come up 1 degree in the last hour. The traffic, though, is all clear. Let's keep it that way by driving carefully and keep those heaters on, those windows clear. Okay, let's have a little bit of Dr. John, and we'll be back in a moment with... we're going to be talking to the mayor very shortly.

0: Dr. John and Macon Whoopi. Okay, it's 11 minutes past 8. You're on Yes FM. And, we're about to go and, I'm going to play an interview I recorded with the mayor a couple of days ago. Back on Wednesday. Wednesday, Tuesday or Wednesday. And because she was off to Sydney yesterday and today, and she's there lobbying away and about all sorts of things. And she's with the Canberra Region Organisation of Councils, whatever it's called, and they're in Sydney meeting a whole range of ministers. But one of the things she's lobbying about has been and we'll talk about this in the interview a little bit, is the future of Parkwood. Now, for most people, I guess you're probably a little bit aware of what Parkwood is and what it might mean for Yass Valley. Maybe if I just give a little bit of history before I play the interview with Jasmine. But Parkwood was a development that was some private developers in proposed. And it's on West Belconnen, essentially, and it's two-thirds of it is in the ACT and one-third of it is in New South Wales. The border runs right through where the development is, so it's a single development, roughly two-thirds ACT, one-third New South Wales. Now, the New South Wales section, they initially thought that they probably wouldn't be able to have that section, be simply because it was in the wrong jurisdiction and it was going to be all the services had to come from Yass and from New South Wales rather than Canberra and so on. So, but they persisted and they came and asked council and what would be needed, and council gave them a big list of it was literally a page list of all the services that would need to be provided, and council said to them, well, if you can work out how you can provide all those services, then we'll consider giving you the okay to go ahead with the development. And about 12 months later, they came back with that list pretty much done, because they'd gone and negotiated with various people, but including the agencies within the ACT government, about whether they could provide the services, water and sewer and all of those sort of things in that area. And of course they could, because there's nothing special about the border other than a line on a map. And they could but policing and whatever, it's a lot more difficult and so on. And this little piece of New South Wales, you needed to drive through Canberra to get there. That's how and you can't get there from and stay in New South Wales from Yass. Anyway, so that's been the situation, is that they did all that work, and slowly it's gone ahead, and I think houses are being built in the ACT section and houses are due to be built in the New South Wales section, I think in around about 2030, somewhere around about that time. And but just recently, the Chief Minister, now amongst all this, that's been the situation, how the reality of it. There's always been a feeling in the back of the mind of quite a few people around that maybe what will happen is that the border might get adjusted and that bit might get incorporated in the ACT. And it hasn't actually happened. And, and I think, as Jasmine will tell you, the Yass Valley Council didn't really have a strong view on it until it started to do the numbers about how much it would actually cost and how much they were in terms of rates they would get from this development. The development's about, I think, somewhere about 12,000 people, so it's a lot of people compared with the rest of Yass Valley. It will change the politics of Yass Valley quite a bit, I would imagine. And so it's a complex thing for us as well as for them. But just recently, there was a letter provided by sent by the Chief Minister of the ACT, who basically is demanding that the border be changed, that all the arrangements that have been made, he's not happy with those, and he wants the border to be changed so that the whole of Parkwood, not just the two-thirds that's in the ACT now, but the whole of Parkwood ends up in the ACT. And that's about where we're up to. And that's, as I say, just a little bit of background for this interview with Jasmine Jones. And on Tuesday, I caught up with Jasmine, and here we go. Here's the interview. Out and About with Frosty. Keeping up to date with stories of Yass Valley on Yass FM. We're lucky enough this morning to have Jasmine Jones, Mayor Jasmine Jones. Good morning, Jasmine.
1: Good morning, Jeff.
0: And welcome to Yass FM again. It's been a while. We've meant to keep up probably more often than this, but we'll keep asking. Yeah. And we've just had a meeting of council last week. Also, there's been a few other issues floating around, and if I might go to one of those straight off, and it was probably from the previous council meeting, where you were looking at Parkwood, and you've received a letter in from the Chief Minister, Andrew Barr, who wrote to the Premier and copied you in, and it suggested that basically, Canberra is not, or the ACT is not going to play ball with providing services to Yass Valley Council, particularly in Parkwood. But the letter also seemed to suggest there wasn't, and if Parkwood wasn't resolved in the way they wanted it resolved, there were going to be no cooperation at all. Is that your reading of what was said in that letter?
1: Very much so, which is quite the overreach and a walk back from what both governments, and including Yass Valley Council, agreed upon for the last decade in preparation for Parkwood, mm-hmm. along with the planning proposal that was lodged back in 2020 and fast-tracked by the New South Wales State Government as a stimulus for the capital region. And so it's pretty disappointing to see, while those documents hold detailed information from organisations such as ICON saying it will not be a problem to deliver water to Parkwood, to now see, you know, the Chief Minister flexing on this issue to try and get things his way in terms of Parkwood. So back in December of 2025, Yass Valley Council made a resolution after doing a detailed financial bottom-up analysis that Parkwood was a good thing for our ratepayers. And we always said whatever decision is made, it's got to be in the best interests and can't disadvantage our existing ratepayers. That's always been our bottom line about, you know, whatever decision the Premier made. Up until that point, we were fairly agnostic because we hadn't done the bottom-up financials, mm-hmm. but we did do it. And in early January, I wrote to the Premier and said, let's get it built in New South Wales. And I also said, I think this is very opportunistic of the ACT government to be reaching for Parkwood, and we want it retained in New South Wales, so the border left alone. I also wrote to the ACT Chief Minister letting him know our intent that we've done our financials that say it's best that it remains in New South Wales. So fast forward to late May, and the Premier receives a letter, and I was copied in from the Chief Minister saying no, he wants to walk back on the in-principle agreement to provide water to Yass and Murrin Bateman to fast track 3,000 homes, and he's playing hardball on Parkwood. Now, I get why, because Parkwood's a good thing. It's a good thing to have in your local area in terms of the cash positive position that it increases Yass Valley Council's sustainability. And when you look about all of the new facilities, when you're taking rates from that area, mm-hmm. We built in a 40% rate rise for that area so that we could deliver services seamlessly. And that's only for Parkwood. So that's a proposal only for Parkwood.
0: So they were getting Canberra-level services, but correct. They were paying the same as Canberra, essentially.
1: Exactly right.
0: Yeah. So and for us, that was a good deal because we tend to be lower cost than that and have lower rates than that. The implication is not just about Parkwood, though, is it? Because what he was saying was that there would be no water coming for Murrin Bateman. by implication for Yass, because if we completed the pipeline from Murrumbateman to the ACT to pick up water supplies from there, he wasn't going to supply. And I guess there's been concern in council ever since I can remember that any deal that made us reliant on different jurisdictions' goodwill, if you like, to supply water, put our sovereignty at risk in terms of our ability to be able to plan things, and we would be subject to being to just exactly this sort of blackmail. Does this, the fact that this trigger has been pulled in some ways is a bit of a favour for us, because I think probably the reality of the situation is now very evident to a lot of people.
1: I think it's a cautionary tale. And while it's a small amount of homes in the big scale of things in terms of development, 3,000 homes, we're actually starting just this week our growth strategy, which will review our current settlement strategy. And part of that will be looking at water provision and supply. So it wasn't that long ago that we actually looked at this as a council back in 2022, and that work was complete. However, I think this the tone coming out of the Chief Minister, and I want to separate that from what we're being told by ICON. ICON says they have no issue. It would make money for the ACT, for the Yass Valley to connect. It's very straightforward. The easement there in terms of up through the power easement and partially the Barton Highway easement. So, you know, you're not acquiring a lot of, you know, easements over private land. So from their perspective, this is very achievable. So we're just waiting to see whether the Chief Minister calms down. But in the background, we'll be doing our due diligence on other opportunities. So that could include pulling from the Murrumbidgee, Burrinjuck, Good Hope, potentially Goldenfields, or, you know, looking at all of those other options again with a very fresh set of eyes. And in terms of the long-term growth, this is the perfect time to do it.
0: Okay. And does that, if we did get that from another source, our current upgrade to our water quality plant, is that going to be sufficient to be able to supply all of Yass Valley?
1: And that's a question that I've asked quite recently, Jeff. So essentially we could treat water 24/7 to a population of around, 15,000 in terms of like those who are connected to the water supply.
0: So that's a couple three villages on Yass.
1: So that's that's something that we could do in the short term in terms of, and when I say short term, local government talks about 50-year planning. So, you know, the next decade, that probably wouldn't be an issue. In fact, we've still got around about 1,000 connections still in reserve. So 600 of those in Murrumbateman and another 400 in Yass that haven't been, you know, accounted for in terms of developments that have been approved. So we're not desperate for water, and obviously the dam is full. It reached 100% today. So that's wonderful going into winter, and our farmers are just obviously
0: pretty pleased.
1: And I'd like to put my order in right now for a couple of extra warm days to help get that green pick in the fields after all the rain. But in terms of our future plans, we do need to lock in a secondary source, and whether that comes from within Yass Valley or whether, you know, we get a rock solid contract with the ACT going forward, and it would need to be after the behaviour we've seen from the Chief Minister.
0: It's not even just about this particular Chief Minister, because any ACT government are going to do the right thing by their constituents, and you can't really blame them for that. And I'm sure he feels like that's what he's doing. But it just means that we need to be a bit buyer beware about where we place our long-term future, doesn't it?
1: Oh, absolutely. And I'm sure the Chief Minister has been quite savvy in looking at Parkwood and saying, I'll take that, thanks very much. And what leverage do I have? Oh, yes, I offered in principle agreement to water, so I'll take that off the table. But in the interests of the capital region, and we are a capital region, you know, Yass Valley is now up to 60% of our workforce go outside of our local government every day for work. So that's 49% into the ACT.
0: It's richer, doesn't it?
1: Oh, absolutely. And I'm sure the Chief Minister has been quite savvy in looking at Parkwood and saying, I'll take that, thanks very much. And what leverage do I have? Oh, yes, I offered in principle agreement to water, so I'll take that off the table. But in the interests of the capital region, and we are a capital region, you know, Yass Valley is now up to 60% of our

0: are the engine room of the cool climate wine region of excellence that is the Canberra District Wine Region. You know, we provide a lot of the workforce for the Commonwealth Public Service. We've got a lot of the Defence Force, you know, in our community. So it is disappointing to see a walk back of good faith agreements that were made back in 2020 as part of those planning proposals. So I'm looking forward to getting everyone back to the table again. Obviously, Yass Valley Council technically doesn't have a seat at the table. This is a New South Wales, ACT and Commonwealth decision, but it impacts our residents so importantly that we are at the table. And I am calling for the Premier to respond in strength and essentially say, tell him he's dreaming, you know. It'd be great if we could all have what we want, but the Chief Minister needs to step back. Yeah. There hasn't been a border change since Jarvis Bay.
1: And I would also warn that once you start changing the border, then there is going to be pressure from all over the place. And I remember a few years back, and we had a few of the developers that are with land sitting along the ACT border come to the table talking about a particular proposal that we had. And they were not only powerful, they'd put a lot of money into proposals for their land for when they were allowed to going to be allowed to develop right next to the ACT. Now, if you start changing the border, they will be looking to do exactly the same thing again, I would have thought.
0: Well, certainly the buffer zone that we were told was going to be the best thing since sliced bread for Yass Valley is going to be off the table, because that hasn't done us any favours whatsoever. Mm-hmm. And all of the burden of it was placed on Yass Valley and none on the AC. No wonder the ACT said it was a good idea. But what it did do was open up Yass Valley to state significant industrialisation. So we had two solar farms get the nod in that area, and who knows what else, you know, could potentially come. So that's certainly one of the things that the growth strategy and the review of the settlement strategy will look at, whether that's still in our best interests. And I would hazard a guess that it's probably not.
1: Yeah. Okay, let's move on from that, because although the next step is really waiting for the premiers to respond.
0: So I'll be visiting the Water Minister, Rose Jackson, on Thursday, and I'm hoping that the Premier, you know, I'll get a meeting with the Premier as well. Certainly I'm there as part of the Canberra District regional group of councils, our joint organisation. So we'll be seeing lots of ministers in that space. We've already had a visit from Minister Scully, and we've stepped out why Parkwood is a good thing for New South Wales as well. And he seemed fairly comfortable with that.
1: Okay. As usual, you're representing us well into Sydney, which is great. And look, if we might now move to some of the things that you discussed in council, and particularly your mayoral minutes, we might go through them because they're very interesting. The first one, well, you've sort of touched on a little bit. The first one is about the removal of commercial entities, brands and logos from Yass Valley community grant programs. Now, that sounds a long-winded way to say the money that the wind farm is obliged to give the community that's administered by Yass Council really shouldn't have their brand name on it, should it?
0: No, it shouldn't. In my opinion, these companies are, you know, if you look at them like you would a mine, you wouldn't give them a mine the opportunity to brand their money as it goes out of council. It's money that they have to pay. Yeah. It's money that's owed to our community. And to suggest that we should co-brand and put Yass Valley Council's name alongside a company, a renewable energy company or a mine, for example, is not appropriate. So, but the mayoral minute also looks at the future fund. So making sure that when the money comes in from these projects, we've got a very strategic approach, because at the moment it's a very scattergun, it's sugar hits here and there, but is it actually aligning what our community has told us that they want delivered in our community? And so obviously a lot of that might be things that are in the village master plans, and are we actually funneling the money into things that our community have said they want?
1: And in truth, it's not Bango's money anymore, is what you're saying. And it's not Bango's money, it's not Rye Park.
0: Correct. It's not Copperbellas, it's not the Wallaroo Solar Farm.
1: It's if you like, that's those communities' money. is probably the best way of describing it. Okay. The next one, and I'm going to go very quickly here because we've got a bit pushed for time, that I noticed there's a perennial move to have financial assistance grants, the FAGs, if you like, increase. That's the money that comes

0: from the Commonwealth to straight to local government. It's one of those things that goes up and down. I suspect, depending on the political climate in Canberra, at the moment it's at a bit of a low.
1: Well, it's dropped below the 50% down to 49%. And I just want to be, politically fair in all of this. The Coalition actually froze the federal assistance grants, I think for 2 years. And that was so detrimental to local government. But to see now that it's dropped even lower, it's really disappointing. If these were back up to the 1% of taxation GST revenue that we local government used to get, Yass Valley Council wouldn't have the deficit that it has today. Like we would have a balanced budget. So we've been undermined by the federal government successively, I think since the 90s, and it's never been clawed back. And we need them to actually deliver that funding like they said they would back when this was established.
0: And it's a form of cost shifting, I guess, in some ways. Okay. The next one is about the three major intersections on the Hume Highway that we have, and that's the one with Yass Valley, or there are two with Yass Valley Way, although only one's a problem, and Lachlan Valley Way and
1: Burley Griffin
0: Way. Yeah, and you've been doing some work on this along with Dave Cowell and other people. What's the story here? What are you looking to do?
1: So if everyone remembers back to Anzac Day, there was a terrible tragedy of a fatality there. I asked Dave Cowell to join me on site with Sergeant Matthew Carroll, who was the attending officer. I also invited our councillor, David Rothwell, who's the chair of our local transport forum. I said, let's meet on site. Let's actually drive these intersections and figure out what low-hanging fruit we can suggest to Transport for New South Wales or to do ourselves on the regional roads, even though they're not really our responsibility, and how can we elevate these intersections to get attention, because sadly it requires a fatality to get noticed by TF for New South Wales before there's any action. And even then, you've really got to bang the drum on it. So
0: you're banging the drum.
1: We're banging the drum. So we drove these intersections, and Yass Valley Way, it was really evident to us that particularly if you're not from the area, you won't anticipate that you're about to hit a four-lane highway going at 110 with B doubles and soon to be PBS 3 vehicles. For our listeners, that's a very large mass vehicle with a lot of weight and freight behind it. They're proposed under the strategic transport plan to be introduced to the Hume Highway. And so there is no prioritisation under the current plan for Yass Valley Way, even though it's the redundant pathway. If there's a smash on the Hume Highway that blocks that, Yass Valley Way becomes it, along with the Barton Highway as an alternate. So that's the priority. And we're fast-tracking just this week through the local transport forum things like rumble strips that we can put down ourselves. And that will help the push to the state government to say, hey, look, we've done everything we can after this fatality. You need to come and join the party. And the Burley Griffin Way and Lachlan Valley Way in this big plan that was recently announced by the state government, they're only registering at 26 out of 60 priorities. Ironically, the Barton Highway, only 58. The actual delivery of the duplication is 58 of 60. That tells you where we sit in the pecking order.
0: We're not doing well here at all. No. Okay, so good luck with that.
1: Thank you.
0: And finally, can I just note the Remuneration Tribunal allowed a 3.7%, I think, increase in the mayoral allowance, but also councillor allowance, which, as I understand, is about $600 for a councillor extra on what they've been getting. Takes them up to about $19,000. And you've had some pretty ordinary reaction, I think, from on social media over it.
1: And I think it's a bit of a misunderstanding. I don't think people could believe that that's the fee that people are actually on. I think they thought it was the increase, which would be a very dramatic increase. But no, it's less than $2 a day for councillors in terms of the increase in their fee, and that's not even keeping step with CPI, which is expected to reach 5 or 7% at the end of the year, according to the Federal Treasurer, Jim Chalmers. So, while, you know, while we have a big task ahead of us, it's always important that we can attract and, you know, people to actually run for local government.
0: Yeah.
1: And if you want privileged people and rich people at the table, yes, maybe we should take the pay cut. But if you want diversity at the table, then there should be some remuneration.
0: Jasmine, I'm afraid we have to go. And thank you so much for talking to Yas FM, and we'll catch up again soon.
1: Thanks, Jeff.
2: Jeff Frost has been speaking with Mayor Jasmine Jones from Yas Valley Council. And how good was that? Let's have some music.

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0: There we go. That's the Waifs and London still. Okay. We were talking before to Jasmine Jones, and she was saying that she was called upon the state premier, Chris Minns, to basically, well, respond strongly to Andrew Barr's letter. And see, I know that he hasn't, as far as I know, he hasn't. And I think probably the government's response in Sydney has been made, though, by Bob Nanver. Now, Bob Nanver is the Australian Labor Party member of the Legislative Council, which I have always have trouble saying. He's a member of the Legislative Council, which is the upper house in New South Wales, and he's the duty officer for this area for the ALP. And I found this, and I think a lot of people have found this. This is the Bob Nanver, I think on Wednesday, yeah, the 3rd, yeah, on Wednesday, speaking to speaking in the chamber about this issue. And he doesn't miss. He doesn't pull his punches, and he doesn't miss. Have a listen. Mr. Bob Nanver, MLC, representing the Australian Labor Party, speaking in the Legislative Council on the 3rd of June.
1: Madam Deputy President, I rise in relation to a very significant housing development in my duty electorate of Goulburn, and that is the Parkwood development on the New South Wales ACT border in the Yass Valley Council area. This development will deliver thousands of new homes in a master planned community in a great part of the world. It's an important project for the ACT and for New South Wales, which is why I've been bemused, Madam Deputy President, bemused by media reports of a letter that the Chief Minister of the ACT, Mr. Andrew Barr, has sent to our Premier. According to the media reports, Mr. Barr told the Premier that, and I quote, "The ACT government advises that the supply of water via the ACT to any locations within the Yass Valley Council local government area, including those which are the subject of current negotiations, would now be conditional on the ACT New South Wales border being adjusted to incorporate Parkwood into the Australian Capital Territory." In other words, Madam Deputy President, Mr. Barr is saying, give us Parkwood or we will turn off the tap. It's an extraordinary ultimatum from the Chief Minister. So we would do well to remind ourselves of some history here. The whole origin of the ACT lies in New South Wales ceding its land to the federal government. We even handed over Jervis Bay so they could have a seaport. And as my colleague, the Treasurer, also points out, New South Wales continues to get screwed on the GST, while the ACT benefits from the redistribution of our tax money to a smaller jurisdiction. And none of this is to mention the fact that the electricity the ACT depends on largely comes from New South Wales. In fact, much of it comes from a substation in Yass. None of these concessions are remarkable in a federation built on the principles of cooperation and compromise. But if federalism is to degenerate into public slanging matches and an unhelpful game of ultimatums, New South Wales can also talk in ultimatums. If the ACT wants to turn the tap off, then we say, give us Yarralumla or we'll turn the power off. And while you're at it, hand back Jervis Bay as well. Now, Madam Deputy President, I'm being facetious. I'm not being serious, and I don't believe Mr. Barr is either. Behind the scenes, officials from both the ACT and New South Wales governments have been working cooperatively and diligently to progress this project. Officials are working through all the issues: infrastructure provision, access to utilities, access to education, access to health services, access to emergency services, who pays for what and how much. The issue of water access is a very important one. The ACT does need to consider how its water supplies will be able to handle projected future growth. It needs to balance the needs of other areas in and around the ACT. I accept that. It may well be that the Parkwood development needs to look elsewhere to secure the water that it needs. In that regard, I understand that the Yass Valley Council has been looking into all the different options, and it has identified several alternatives that are potentially feasible. But Madam Deputy President, at the end of the day, we are in a national housing crisis, and what matters most is finding a way to facilitate good development that provides people with jobs and, most of all, an increase in the supply of housing. That is precisely what the Yass Valley Council is doing. That is what the New South Wales Government is doing. And this is what the ACT Government officials are doing. But Madam Deputy President, I urge the Chief Minister, Mr Barr, to stop carrying on in the media, stop with the histrionics, stop threatening to send in a crack squad of federal public servants to annex Parkwood. It is unbecoming of him, and it's unbecoming of a senior member of the National Cabinet. He should spend his energy negotiating with all the parties to resolve the matters sensibly, doing so in a way that is consistent with his past undertakings, so that we can make sure this development progresses constructively. The people of the Yass Valley are quite happy being New South Wales residents. They don't want their municipal area handed over to a territory government. Let's keep Yass in the Premier state.
0: You've been listening to Mr. Bob Nanva, MLC, speaking in the Legislative Council on the 3rd of June. There we go. And, he did. He didn't miss, did he? Give us your alumni or we'll turn the electricity off. And that's exactly the point. It is blackmail. And, I was trying to work out what to play next, and the best I could come up with is this one from Bob Dylan.

There we go, Bob Dylan and Positively 4th Street. And, that's what happens when neighbours don't get on. And, Andrew Barr is not being a good neighbour at the moment and I would think probably long term has depleted relations between the ACT and Yass Valley Council, if not the whole of New South Wales, because of one letter and almost just one paragraph in a letter where he basically says he's going to try and cut off the water. And he's quite happy, by the way, to accept water from Googong, which is in New South Wales, to go into the ACT for his

0: water supply. So the water is actually New South Wales water has just gone through the ACT. If it came back to us, but anyway, it's all very silly, and it's more about somebody trying to throw their weight around the bully over the border, if you like, and so be it. Anyway, we're going to talk more council after the news, and this time we're going to be talking to Caitlin Flint, who has been acting director of corporate and community, and but they're all about much more mundane things rather than premiers and chief ministers and highfalutin politics. We'll much more mundane things about what's going on around the valley, and we'll do that after the news. Okay, in the meantime, let's have a promo for what is a absolutely excellent show that's going to be on tomorrow morning from Chris.
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0: There you go, and he's going through the alphabet, if you know, and he's up to the S's, and tomorrow morning we're going to have a lot of the Spinners Sports, Bruce Springsteen, Jeff St. John, and a Ringo Starr, and more. Yeah, and that, but yeah. He's gone past the Hollies, but I'm sure when he played the Hollies, he played this one. And I'll see you after the news. This is Gasoline Alley Bread.

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1: Good morning, I'm Lee Harrison. The ALP president has defended not taking the government's contentious budget measures to an election. The Prime Minister will use a speech today arguing the changes are needed to protect Australia from joining the social and economic dislocation being seen overseas. The reforms have passed the lower house and will now be debated in the Senate. Labor Party President Wayne Swan standing firm on their decision.
2: We can't continue to go on with the problems in the housing market that we've got. We've got to give younger people a go in the housing market. That's precisely what these reforms do.
1: The opposition leader is vowing to make significant reforms to the Administrative Review Tribunal if the coalition wins the next election. Concerns have been raised about a number of decisions made by the tribunal to overturn decisions to deport people convicted of sexual offending. Angus Taylor says he'd make significant changes.
3: We will essentially change the law. We will change the law to add what was called the values test, and that they will have to take account of that, and they will not be able to do this. I mean, it is absolutely disgraceful that this is happening.
1: Unions are welcoming a landmark Fair Work ruling to stop NDIS providers shortchanging workers. Up to 10% of the sector could be up to $16,000 a year better off as a result of the decision. Australian Services Union Secretary Angus McFarland says it won't cost the government a cent.
4: This won't have any impact on the actual NDIS bottom line because the NDIS funds providers to pay their workers at the correct rate. What this decision is doing is stopping providers trying to use excuses and loopholes to pay them something else.
1: Victorian taxpayers are footing the bill for prisoners to take weight loss jabs. Alex Riddell reports.
5: It's been revealed prisoners are being supplied with Ozempic and Mounjaro behind bars for free, while regular Victorians are paying up to almost $700 a month. Prison guards have told the Herald Sun inmates would go nuts if they didn't get their dose of the weight loss jabs. Murderers, rapists and pedophiles are among those eligible to access the treatments. It follows the case of a prisoner who weighed 199 kilos and died from an enlarged heart connected to obesity. An inquest was told he gained 117 kilos during his 3 years behind bars. Alex Riddell, Melbourne.
1: In other news, the US president insists progress is being made in efforts to stop fighting between Israel and Hezbollah. The militant group says it's rejected the terms of an American brokered deal to extend the tentative ceasefire between Israel and Lebanon, contingent on the end of Hezbollah attacks. And researchers have ruled out a popular theory on how the Stonehenge rocks were moved. New modelling has determined transport by glacier ice wouldn't have been possible given the boulder's age. This is Air News. The Adelaide Crows have finally claimed a win over the Geelong Cats in Adelaide in last night's AFL. Terry Daniel reports.
6: The Adelaide Crows have hung on to upset the Geelong Cats with a one-point win at Adelaide Oval. The win ends Geelong's six-game streak over the Crows. Crows captain Jordan Dawson finished with 22 disposals and three goals, and on Fox Footy, he was finally glad to get a win over the Cats at Adelaide Oval.
7: Tried to save the game there the last 7 minutes, and to their credit, they used their numbers well around the contest and were able to score against us, but it's the first time I've beaten Geelong since being at Adelaide, so they've had the wood over us, so we really set ourselves this week to bring out Hunt, and yeah, it was a good contest.
6: Final score, Adelaide Crows 11-9-75, Geelong Cats 10-14-74. Terry Daniel, Air Sport.
1: To rugby league now, and Manly's made it three NRL wins in a row at home, beating South Sydney 28-14. The Sea Eagles' Luke Brooks says it caps off a big week that saw Kieran Foran appointed permanent head coach.
8: Yeah, massive week for the club, and we wanted to come out here, put on a good performance. We started a little shaky, but got back to the way we wanted to play, and I thought it was a great performance.
1: And a woman ranked 115 in the world has made it all the way to the final at the French Open. Maya Halinska has beaten Diana Schneider 7-6-6-4, pitting her in the final against sixth seed Myra Andreeva. Australian Independent Radio News.
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11: Your local weather in the Yass Valley for Friday, June 5. Partly cloudy today, windy, getting up to 12 degrees. Down to a low of 3 in the morning, then mostly sunny tomorrow, heading for 13 to start your weekend. Sunday, cloud clearing, also 13. Monday, mostly sunny and 15 for the King's Birthday public holiday. Today, heading for 15 degrees in Canberra, 12 in Goulburn, and 12 degrees here in Yass. And that's your local weather update on Yass FM.
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2: Oh, those cockatoos, they're around, aren't they? And still are. Just a quick look at the weather. We can see a little bit of blue sky out there, but the cloud keeps coming back. And, yeah, it's still pretty cool out there. 8 degrees. Hasn't gone up in the last hour, though, but not to worry. We, no doubt, it will all go well. We'll still in a couple of minutes, we'll have... Caitlin Flint, that's right, that's who we've got. Caitlin Flint, who from Yass Valley Council, to be telling us about a thing. Okay, the music in a minute. Just for a moment, though, we'll have a little bit of music.

0: Ian Longley. Ian James Longley. Born on the 7th of December 1956 and died on the 15th of May 2026, aged 69. Husband of Caroline and father of Caitlin. Son of the late Gerald and Jackie Longley. Brother of the late Bruce Longley and Sam Longley. Deeply loved and sadly missed. Family invites friends to attend his funeral service at Yaslawn Cemetery on Saturday the 6th of June at 12 noon. The service will be live streamed.
1: Rita Margaret Wade, 27 April 1926 to 25 May 2026, aged 100. Rita peacefully passed away in Cowra with family by her side. Beloved mum of Sally and Bill and their families. Deeply loved, sadly missed. Family invites friends to attend her funeral service at St. Clement's Anglican Church on Tuesday, 9 June 2026, commencing at 12 noon. The cortege will then leave for Yaslawn Cemetery.

0: There we go. And Clancy Grigg and Mally Roots. And yeah, it's 21 past nine and time we went and spoke, like we talking about going to Caitlin Flint. Time we did that. And here we go. She's acting director of corporate and community at Yass Valley Council and has just finished her stint there. Out and about with Frosty, keeping up to date with stories of Yass Valley on Yass FM. I'm talking to Caitlin Flint, who's the acting director of community and corporate, or corporate and community, at Yass Valley Council, and she's going to run us through a few things that have been happening. And I guess everybody's been really excited since the opening of the new building, and you're finally getting over it and back down to work.
1: Absolutely. We're all thoroughly enjoying settling into the new building. It's really changed the way that we do business, and we hope the community, I guess, see the benefit from this new space, which is everyone's space.
0: And it really is very a pleasure to be in here. Well, it was your second council meeting you had in the new chambers last week. What went on there?
1: Yeah, thank you for the question. We had a lot of items to consider at the council meeting last Thursday evening. I guess first and foremost, it would be remiss of us to not acknowledge that there was some audio quality issues that we experienced, which did delay the meeting from commencing. However, we're working very hard behind the scenes to ensure that that is the end of that issue and any future council meetings will not experience the same challenges that we did on that night. We're operating with brand new technology, and with that obviously comes, I guess, some teething issues. So hopefully, as of the June council meeting, there'll be no more issues with that and the live stream will be working as is expected.
0: Let's hope so, because it's going to be a fantastic setup, but some of these things always take to tweaking. I think they call it bedding in or something like that.
1: That's right, yep.
0: Okay, so once the meeting got going, what happened?
1: So our first item of business was an urgent late item, and it was to do with Council's Code of Meeting Practice. There was some, I guess, contention around the introduction of the new Code of Meeting Practice that we were operating under, which came into effect as of the 1st of January. And on Tuesday last week, the Legislative Assembly passed a motion to disallow...
0: The Assembly or the Council?
1: No, the Assembly.
0: Right.
1: Yeah, okay. Passed a motion to disallow the Code of Meeting Practice that had been in effect since January, which essentially meant that the Cal Council meeting was going to be operating under a policy which was no longer legal. So the advice that we received from the Office of Local Government was that we needed to put up an urgent motion to revert back to the former version of the Code of Meeting Practice, which was a 2021 version, and proceed on that basis. Now, we expect that we will hear more things or advice from the Office of Local Government in coming months, and the Minister for Local Government, Ron Honig, has made it very clear that he is not content with the way that the Code of Meeting Practice is currently written, and we might see further changes. But for the purpose of the debate on the night, all we were required to do was to note that the current code was no longer legal and place our former version on council on exhibition for 28 days.
0: Okay, so there are a couple of things flow from that. How much will that actually change what we do? Mm-hmm. I know that a key part of the 21 version was what I used to call the meeting before the meeting, where the councillors and senior staff would all sit around on a Tuesday and talk about the issues before they actually came before the public on the Thursday. Mm-hmm. Now, that was got rid of, but now presumably is back, but it's optional. Yes. Have you spoken to the general manager to know whether or not she's going to reintroduce that?
1: Yes, great question. Look, we've received a lot of advice from the Office of Local Government that the minister's appetite for closed session briefings to councillors is not in the spirit of transparency, and we do respect and we agree with that. So whilst there is provision in the former Code of Meeting Practice for us to do that, it is not our appetite to revert back to that procedure until such time we have further clarification from the office on the matter. So all that's changing is essentially we will be keeping our public forums on two separate evenings. So the Tuesday before the Thursday council meeting will be the only real change from how we were operating back under the 2021 model.
0: Okay, and that is something that we at Yass FM haven't really got our heads around yet, is that Tuesday public forum.

0: a lot of those were to do, one was to do with road safety and and the FAG grants.
1: Yes,
0: and
1: the renewable energy, I guess, schemes where we are given money for them operating in the local government area and how we administer and manage that money.
0: Yeah, and probably it's not that we're given money.
1: No,
0: it's
1: very true.
0: It is that some businesses, in order to have the license to operate, need to pay the community through the Yass Valley Council. And there is no reason at all why they should have their name attached to the money any more than my name should go on anything that's purchased with my rate money.
1: Correct, so yes.
0: That's what's going to happen in future. So that was all passed?
1: It was. And the community can expect to see a future report on the necessary steps that we need to take to establish, I guess, a policy position off the back of the mayoral minute being supported and how we, I guess, look to accumulate some of the monies that we get from these entities to make sure that the money is given to best value for money to various different groups rather than scattergun small donations here and there.
0: Policy has always favoured those groups that are going to be badly affected, in particular the wind turbines are the key operators here. Mm. People that are badly affected by wind turbines are the ones that are, benefit most from the money. And I presume that the intention of council will be that that remains.
1: Yes, correct. Look, there's a lot of work for the directors to be doing in this space, and I expect that any new policy position that we put forward about how we manage and expend this money will be coming to the July Council meeting, so watch this space.
0: Okay. And as usual, councillors always have to work through some redevelopment applications. They're long, they're lengthy, and only the really difficult ones get to go to council. So
1: correct.
0: What happened this week?
1: Yeah, sure. So we had three development applications that were considered. The first one was in relation to 46 Hillview Drive in Murrum Bateman. Now, this DA was in relation to a shared path from the footbridge over the Murrum Bateman Creek, which connects pedestrians to the Murrum Bateman recreational ground. We heard in public forum a number of speakers from different user groups within the recreation area that this would be problematic for the flow of the recreation area. And subsequently, we saw an alternate motion put forward during the debate to defer the matter pending some particulars coming back in a future staff report. So I guess the future items to be addressed really go to the heart of the issues that were raised by the community.
0: So this is a separate bridge that would be to the north, very much to the north of where the existing bridge is.
1: Correct. Yes, that's right.
0: Yeah. Like a lot of things in Murrum Bateman, I can understand it being controversial.
1: Yes, that's correct. And I guess this is infrastructure that was conditioned as part of the consent relating to the Hillview subdivision. We've got some work to do in terms of satisfying the community expectations and also the council's concerns that we heard through the debate. The second development application that council considered last Thursday was in relation to 24 Cooks Hill Road in Yass, and this was in relation to the construction of a telecommunications facility on private land.
0: Okay, so this is the old waterworks site at the moment. All the telecommunication things are stuck on the old waterworks building, and of course that's about to be dismantled.
1: Correct.
0: For our new waterworks, isn't it?
1: Yes, that's correct. So this was a DA to replace the existing footprint of what exists now, a freestanding telecommunications facility, and that was passed by council on the night.
0: Right, so Telstra will do their stuff and then the building will be free to be,
1: correct,
0: I guess, demolished. And it'll be sad for some people, I suspect, that building going, because it's been there since early 1920s, I think.
1: That's right, it will be exciting for many, but there might be some mixed feelings about, you know, not seeing the familiarity of that site as it has always been.
0: Yeah, and mind you, it's not a lot of use for anything. It's even outgrown its use as a radio station, so there you go.
1: And the last, I guess, planning matter that was considered was not necessarily a development application, but it was council's response or submission in relation to the proposed statewide community participation plan. And I would recommend if people aren't familiar with this proposal, but they have an interest in knowing what happens in the area in relation to development, that they might want to make a submission direct to the state government on this matter. Because essentially what is being promoted or, I guess, proposed is that in the spirit of council producing quicker turnaround times relating to applications, a lot of developments will not actually be notified to the community. So there'll be no

0: neighbour notification requirements. There'll be no public exhibition requirements or submission stages. And we, the council, have taken the view that that is incredibly important in regional areas, and this participation plan is more, I guess, focused on development in Sydney, where things, you know, might be fitting within the landscape and less controversial. And obviously there's a great need for housing quickly in the metro areas. However, this approach might not necessarily be the right one for regional New South Wales. And unfortunately, if the community participation plan proceeds in the way that it's currently drafted, it will have negative impacts on communities' perception of development.
1: Okay, so that means that developments would go ahead and there would be no...
0: There will
1: We're
0: be...
1: talking about the amount of input that people can have...
0: Correct.
1: ..to before council actually considers something. So what would be left?
0: Look, things such as the recent development application we saw at Keys Road would not necessarily be exhibited. Gouda Creek DA that was recently considered by council, Hanley Place, those matters that have been recent decisions of council may not necessarily fit the requirements for what needs to be exhibited. So there's only going to be a very specific list of proposals that would tick the box for requiring community consultation and therefore a submission period. And I think that this may result in the community feeling left in the dark.
1: Okay, and certainly neighbours could just find things happening that would affect their property without ever having a chance to even comment on them.
0: Absolutely. So, yes, so the exhibition period is still very much open, and whilst council will be putting their submission in, on our view, it's important that, I guess, community members do so similarly.
1: Yeah, and I'd imagine there'll be a lot of people who have purchased property in Yass Valley, and people do it because of it's a lovely place to live.
0: Yep.
1: Will now be concerned that next door they can have something very ugly put there without them even knowing that it's going to happen.
0: That's right.
1: So it's worthwhile. So how do people go and access this?
0: Yeah, sure. So it's called the Draft Statewide Community Participation Plan. It's been released by the DHPI. They are running submissions through their website currently, and I don't know off the top of my head what date submissions close. I think it's coming up fairly soon, but have a little read of the draft participation plan as it stands, and yeah, feel free to lodge a submission that way or let one of your local councillors know, and they might wish to help with placing in an additional submission.
1: Okay, and if you want to get accurately, then presumably you can look at the council agenda.
0: Yes,
1: and that will give
0: correct
1: you, okay,
0: that will have it in the agenda.
1: Yeah,
0: yes,
1: we'll have all that points there. Okay, let's get moving. And what's next?
0: Okay, so we had a number of policies that were placed to council for endorsement for an exhibition period. That includes the review of the workplace surveillance policy. It was timely that was updated, given we are in new buildings, which does have increased, I guess, camera surveillance, and that's to ensure public safety first and foremost. That's currently on exhibition for 28 days, inviting submissions. The second policy that was placed on exhibition was the review of naming assets policy. And it was timely that we reviewed that policy in light of a further item down on the agenda, which was a request to name the Yass Rotary Lookout that's currently being constructed. And in the same meeting, councillors did endorse the name Yass Rotary Lookout for that infrastructure. And that name is also on exhibition at the moment for people to make material submissions about how that proceeds. The last point I want to make in relation to the naming of assets policy is that we are currently consulting on suitable names for the buildings within the Craig O'Meill precinct, so the administration building that we're in and also the library. So if people wish to place suggestions in relation to what these buildings may be named, we have a box sitting at our customer service desk, we have a box in the library, we have an online e-form through the website, the Have Your Say, which allows you to put in a submission that way. Have a chat to one of your local councillors. We're also promoting this through all of our outreach meetings, community meetings that we're doing at the moment in relation to the budget for next year. So, yes, 28 days for that consultation period, and then we will be proposing some of the suggested names back to council for their consideration.
1: And there's no prize for a winner?
0: No prize for the winner, but it would be pretty impressive if your suggested name was the winner, I guess.

0: So that's the prize.
1: Yeah, put on the thinking caps and let's see if we can find a winner.
0: That's right, yes. Other than that, that was our policies. We had an update that was received on the Ass Water Treatment Plant upgrade. Mm-hmm. It was in relation to the review of environmental factors now being published on Council's website. That upgrade is tracking well as well. We had an update on a proposed 15-tonne load limit on Back Creek Road. And council resolved to implement that 15-tonne load limit. We've anecdotally seen a lot of heavy vehicle movements on that road, which in turn is, impacting the quality of the infrastructure out there. Yep. And our local traffic forum considered lowering the tonnage on this road as being a suitable way to assist overcoming the damage that's being experienced.
1: So, I mean, over 15 tonnes only allowed if you're a destination on that road, I presume?
0: Correct, and you have a permit to be traversing it. Yeah.
1: Okay. Right. So that was pretty much the council meeting, and that's great. Now, you're out and about at the moment selling what I call the budget, and I know it's got a fancy name, but it's always a budget to me.
0: Yep.
1: So you're out and about. So when are the next meetings?
0: Yeah, sure. So Monday night we were at Bynalong. We had an excellent turnout at Bynalong. I think about 65 people turned up and gave some very constructive feedback in relation to our budget setting for the next 12 months and onwards. Last night we were at Murrum Bateman, not as big a group, but very beneficial to hear from about 15 residents out in Murrum Bateman. And we had yes on Wednesday night. Next week the agenda is Tuesday night we are heading out to Sutton. And then to wrap up our community engagement sessions, we'll be in Wee Jasper on Wednesday night.
1: Righto. And so if you missed the Yass one or you missed one of the other ones, you can go to Sutton or Wee Jasper. And they are relevant places to go because you can have your questions answered there without any problems. And you get to see some lovely parts of the Shire while you're doing the trip. At the moment, it looks like Bynalong may be the most numbers.
0: Yes, absolutely. Look, it was impressive to see how many people did come out on a cold, gloomy night at Bynalong. And whilst it's very valuable to have these forums to answer questions, what is equally as important is that we do get submissions off the back of these that are considered and informed as a result of attendance. And you don't have to attend one of these sessions to place a submission, but it's very useful for our consideration come the June council meeting when councils will consider how they proceed.
1: Caitlin, thank you so much for chatting to YesFM. We've covered an incredible amount of material, and I think that suggests that we probably it's been too long since we last spoke about these things. Hopefully we'll catch up again somewhere in about a fortnight with somebody from council who will also bring us up to date. But thank you very much for your time.
0: Yeah, thank you.
1: We've been talking to Caitlin Flint, who is the Acting Director of Corporate and Community at Yass Valley Council.

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0: Do you like to twitter the sparrows? What about having a wriggly snake, three philosophers or Goethe's garter in your hand? If you answer yes, then come and play Mahjong at the Murrum Bateman Pub every Wednesday from 11 a.m. Beginners and experienced players are welcome, and we will teach you how to play if you haven't played before. And it's free. Just turn up.
1: Mahjong.
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9: There it is, and great little centre. And it's not open on Monday, but the Railway Museum is going to be open this Monday for the King's birthday. And I think for the first time I've actually said it was the King's birthday, not the Queen's birthday. But anyway, it's the King's birthday, long weekend this weekend. So, and they're keeping the Railway Museum open, which is good stuff. Okay, let's just a couple of things. We didn't have a Dave Cowell this week. But a couple of things in that area that I'd like to talk about. One is we've got clear traffic, and we still have, which is fantastic, right throughout the morning. Except that we do have on our bypass, so it's not going to affect people that live in Yass very much. But if you're going past Yass, if you're driving, from on the bypass section from the from Manton through to to McDonald's on the highway, then near Falder Avenue, near where the Falder Avenue overpass is, there is there's going to be a changed traffic. Traffic conditions, and it started on last Monday, and it will go through till the 1st of September. So it's there for 3 months. So it's going to be while they do some major repairs to the highway. Now, it's going to be every day and all day. And what's going to happen is there is a reduced speed limit down to 60 kilometres an hour. So please do that. Slow down. Check the signage and allow extra travel time if you're going doing that. Other advice, the northbound traffic. So the traffic heading towards Sydney will be diverted onto the southbound lanes under a contra-flow traffic arrangement to allow motorists to pass in both directions. So it'll become just a two-way for a reasonable section. Traffic controllers will be on site to direct motorists. Motorists are advised to allow approximately 5 minutes of additional travel time. So that's going to be happening for quite a while they actually fix the highway. And so that's just be aware of that. And, you can always go the other way and come down through Yass and maybe stop and have a cup of coffee, but you can whatever. But that's just something that's a bit new. The other thing that I would like to pick up from the police website is that police officers will be deployed across the state to target speeding and dangerous driving as part of a major traffic operation over the June long weekend. The Traffic and Highway Patrol command officers are reinforcing the need to slow down when behind the wheel by demonstrating the faster a car travels, the less reaction time the driver has and the longer it takes for the vehicle to stop. And then police will have a high visibility across the state. For Operation King's Birthday 2026, which will be conducted from 12:01 a.m. on Friday, so it's already started midnight last night, and it will go through till Monday night at midnight as well. The operation involves traffic officers from Traffic and Highway Patrol Command with the assistance of general duties and specialist police. They will target excessive speed, alcohol and drug driving, distraction, including mobile phone use, fatigue and restraint and helmet offences. Double demerits will be in place for speeding, mobile phone use, seatbelt and helmet offences over the long weekend. And they just note that there have been 156 lives lost on New South Wales roads this year, which is 11 more than for the same time last year. And last year was higher than the year before, and we're heading all in the wrong direction with this stuff. So please slow down and make sure that we can see what we can do. So they're the things that are happening. Okay, let's have some... the guys that will be around will be the police, but also the AMBOs will be out, and the SES and all of those groups, and don't forget Vinalong Rescue and the SES and so on. And I always like to play this for those guys. So guys, I hope you have a very peaceful weekend and don't get called out at all. But well, we appreciate you anyway. Here's Ender Kenny's song called Alarm Bells.
1: Alarm bells ringing,

noticed and the first ones there. When the call is answered and you're on your way, when the siren's wailing like it was yesterday, it's not just a job, it's a badge you wear. When you're the last ones noticed

0: bells ringing.
1: What a great song. And yeah, all you guys out there, look after yourself. And too, somebody is looking after them. And this is a great initiative. And it's not till this time next week, next Friday. The Wee Jasper Public School is hosting a Thank a First Responder morning tea. And it just says, come and join our students in acknowledging and thanking our special guests, the important work they do. And the special guests are the Rural Fire Service, the police and the AMBOs, the ambulance. And and it says, Thank a First Responder Day is an initiative of 4TEM Australia, an independent not-for-profit supporting the mental health and well-being of first responders and their families. And it's going to be held at 10:30 a.m. on this coming next Friday, so not today, in exactly a week's time. It will be held at the Wee Jasper Public School, and they're asking for a gold coin donation. And what a really nice idea, and well done, Wee Jasper School. Also, somebody that's thinking ahead is the it's the Country Women's Association, surprise surprise that they're thinking ahead, and the Rural Fire Service, and they're having a special day in Yass on the 25th of June, and that's a couple of weeks away. But it's Are You Fire Safe This Winter? And it says, if you've been feeling cold lately, have you had trouble drying your washing, have you got a pile of autumn leaves in the garden? Bronnie Jekyll, Community Engagement Coordinator with New South Wales Fire Service, is coming to give you your safety information, answer your questions, and to help you keep your family and home safe this winter. It's on the 25th of June in the CWA rooms at the Banjo Patterson Park. And that's the thank you to the CWA. One last thing that I will mention, because it's happening this week, and it may be of interest to a few people, something very, very different. The Leader Theatre Company in Goulburn, and don't generally push Goulburn things, but Leader Theatre Company in Goulburn has a new play out, which is opening on opening night is on this coming Friday, so not tonight, but this time next week. And it's an opening performance, and it's called Letters to Lindy, and it's based on the letters that were received by Lindy Chamberlain after her daughter Azaria went missing. And it's a fascinating sounding play. And on that opening night, and in one other night on the following week, Lindy Chamberlain Creighton will be in attendance, and will answer questions from the audience. So there you go. What a special thing that sounds like being. That's I think it's the opening night ever of this play, and it's the Leader Theatre Company, which is in, I think it's Goldsmith Street, and in Goulburn. But if you look up Leader Theatre, get yourself a ticket if you want to go to there. And sounds like a really interesting thing to go to. I'll talk about that more next week as well. Okay, nearly time for us to go. And before I go, a quick note that I think we've got a Joe in after 11, and then and then we're going to be fairly quiet in the afternoon. I'm not sure what's happening this afternoon, but Joe and May and Dennis may be doing an afternoon show, I hope, and through, and then we'll have great programs. And don't forget, Talking Sport in the morning, and then OK Boomers. OK, I'm going to have a little bit of this song, and from Simon and Garfunkel, and then we'll go to the news. And this is Cloudy. It's a great song. See you on Sunday.

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3: Hello there, I'm Sean Bindley. An independent MP is accusing the government of ignoring pleas to delay changes to the tax system, which will now be debated in the upper house. The Prime Minister will use a speech today to defend the contentious changes to negative gearing and capital gains tax, saying they need to change a system which isn't working for people. Fowler MP Di Lee says she's hearing concerns from voters who are supposed to be benefiting from the reforms.
4: Young people are coming to me and telling me that the whole tax changes that you guys are proposing is going to impact their savings to put a deposit to buy their first home.
3: Israel and Lebanon have agreed to renew their ceasefire, according to a joint statement issued by the US. The deal is dependent on a complete halt to Iran-backed Hezbollah's attacks and would create pilot security zones inside Lebanon from which Hezbollah operatives would be banned. Israeli ambassador to the US, Lakia Leiter, says it's a positive step.
5: Hezbollah is going to understand that there is now an agreement between Israel and Lebanon, backed by the United States. We are full of hope that this time it will succeed, because we see that the people of Lebanon are committed